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0: Rock 95.5, Williamsport's rock station. It's Stacy. 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And your share of $250,000 as part of the America 250. 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So the allotment that you could get, $2,500. 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
1: It's Stacey. I don't know about you, but I've needed South Park in these days. September 16th, new South Park. Those will be on Paramount.

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New album from Brent Smith and the Boys of Shinedown. That's coming out on Friday, titled 8. 8th studio album.

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1: Smashing Pumpkins celebrating melancholy and the infinite sadness, doing their Rats in a Cage tour, 30th anniversary of melancholy. 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
1: Off the Fallen record, good evening, it's Stacy with you. And the new Evanescence, it's due out on June 5th, called Sanctuary. In my head, I started doubting it because it sounds like Sanctuary was too Evanescency of a word. But it is, that's what it's called. Early

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1: It's Stacy, and if you're a Killers fan, gotta wait till 2027. Brandon Flowers said, "My best guess is that in 2027, you'll get the best Killers record." And Brandon Flowers himself has a year of solo work ahead of him.

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1: It's Stacy. Thanks for hanging out. So I'm coming up on, it'll be 6 years married for us this June. And my wedding processional song, I guess I don't know what any of these song titles were until I Googled them. But I walked down the aisle to Pure Imagination, Buckethead style. And then the recessional song, right after we get married, and Mr. and Mrs., it was Bulls on Parade.

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1: It's Stacy and America's Most Hated Foods. 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
1: So that saltwater crocodile chewed off all your fingers? 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
1: Chili Peppers documentary. I've said it once, I'll say it again. It's pretty good on Netflix if you want to pull that up. Rise of the Red Hot Chili Peppers, our brother Hillel. And essentially, the Chili Peppers didn't have a whole lot to do with it production-wise. As Flea and Anthony Kiedis, though, they are interviewed a good bit. They take up a good portion of it.

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1: It's Stacy. 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

Williams Sports Rock Station, Rock 95.5. It's Stacey, and what's the meaning behind Everlong from the Foo Fighters? Dave Grohl talks about it, inspired by his relationship with Veruca Salt's vocalist Louise Post, following his breakup with his first wife. So he shares that it was written during an intense emotional period back in 1996.

0: You know, Gen Z will never understand what the F we went through. 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

Rock 95.5. It's Stacey. Thanks for hanging out. And always one of my favorite bands. Maynard James Keenan could sing me shampoo bottle ingredients and I would be happy. 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
1: It's Stacy, and before I bid you adieu, I'll wax poetic about one of my favorite concerts of all time. 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

Rock 95.5. Thanks for listening. My name's Strum. The Pentagon has released a new batch of previously classified UFO, now called UAP, Unidentified Anomalous Phenomena. Files include over 50 videos and documents. And the material was declassified under an order from President Trump. Among the highlights are infrared footage showing unidentified objects flying near U.S. aircraft, including one captured by the Coast Guard in 2024 and another recorded over Syria in 2021. One video appears to show a sphere moving over a populated area before shooting off into the sky. In a written account, a U.S. intelligence officer described two glowing orbs flying alongside a helicopter and later chasing fighter jets sent to investigate. Despite the unusual encounters, the Pentagon says there's no evidence of extraterrestrial activity.

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1: 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I'm a big fan of actress McKenna Grace. I mean, she's an excellent actress, and she's also on this track from Ice Nine Kills. It's called Twisting the Knife.
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Thanks for listening. My name's Shroom. Celebrity Wheel of Fortune is returning for season 7 on ABC this fall. But fans are also going to get 10 brand new streaming exclusive episodes on Disney Plus and Hulu starting June 12th. All the special episodes are going to...

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1: The ability to hover over traffic. 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
0: Would be nice. We're here when you're stuck in traffic. Just crank it up. It's the warning kerosene.

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Rock 95.5. Coming off Metallica's self-titled 1991 record, also known as the Black Album. That is The Unforgiven. That's one of the best-selling and most critically acclaimed heavy metal records in history. It's 16 times multi-platinum with over 35 million copies sold globally. I'm Shroom. Here's new music from Black Label Society. It's Name and Blood.

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0: Rock 95.5, Williamsport's Rock Station. My name's Shroom. You ever go out with somebody just to get a free meal? Well, it turns out a lot of people have. A new survey shows that nearly 4 in 10 American adults admit to going on a date just for the free food. Another 27.5% haven't done it, but would consider it. And only 32.6% have never even considered the idea. While dating has always been expensive, a new survey suggests that a lot of people feel the cost of dating is starting to feel increasingly high. The average American spends $93 on a first date.
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The Rolling Stones going to release their 25th studio album called Foreign Tongues on July 10th. I'm Shrome. We rock on with Papa Roach, even if it kills me.

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0: 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The first teaser for the Baywatch reboot is out. Series star Stephen Amell dropped the promo on his Instagram page. And this clip includes glimpses of Amell, Brooks Nader, Livy Dunn, and Jessica Belkin all rocking the iconic red bathing suits. Filming's underway with the series scheduled to premiere on Fox in January.
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My name is Shroom. The wait is almost over. Shinedown's new album, 8, it's out tomorrow. The new single, Safe.

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Nirvana's In Bloom. I'm Shroom. Thanks for listening. Here's 3 Days Grace, her latest single, Don't Want to Go Home Tonight.

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0: Williamsport's Rock Station, Rock 95.5. Hooters is trying to go back to its original beach-themed roots, as its CEO says the chain wants to be seen as a relaxed, family-friendly neighborhood restaurant again. He says the brand drifted away from that image under private equity ownership after 2001, pointing to overly sexualized uniforms and operational changes that he believes pushed customers away. Well, the company recently regained control of the brand after Hooters of America filed for Chapter 11 bankruptcy last year and is now updating uniforms, going back to some of the original menu elements and working to rebuild trust with families and longtime customers. Despite the chain's reputation, its CEO insists Hooters has always welcomed families, saying many locations regularly serve parents, kids, sports teams, and community groups.
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My name's Shroom. Big fan of actress McKenna Grace. She's an excellent actress. And she's on this song from Ice Nine Kills, Twisting the Knife.

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Next Friday, June 5th, we're going to get Evanescence's new album, Sanctuary. This song is from the Devil May Cry soundtrack. It's Evanescence and Afterlife.

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0: 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My name's Shroom. Blue Moon Brewing Company is finally making its beer live up to its name by turning it bright blue for this weekend only. At participating bars in more than 30 U.S. markets are going to serve a limited edition blue version of the brand's signature Belgian White Ale as part of a promotion from parent company Molson Coors Beverage Company. If fans can't find the colorful brew at a local bar, the company is also sharing a recipe online for a specialty cocktail called the Bright Side of the Moon that can be made at home. The playful campaign leans into the fact that real blue moons are not actually blue, while giving beer fans a colorful twist on the classic drink.
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1: My name is Shroom. I've got the perfect way for you to wake up on this Thursday morning with new music from a perfect circle. 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

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Rocking your ass out of bed. I'm Shroom with new music from the Pretty Reckless off their upcoming album, Dear God, out June 26th. It's the Pretty Reckless When I Wake Up.

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Beartooth frontman Caleb Shomo has revealed after his 14-year marriage, he's now come out as gay. In other news, Beartooth going to release their sixth studio album, Pure Ecstasy, August 28th, with Free. 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

0: Good morning. What's happening? It is Thursday, May 28th, 2026. Good morning. It's Rover's Morning Glory. I'm Rover. Doogie is here.
1: Good morning, sir.
0: Charlie is here. He's there. Trust me. Snitzer is here.
2: Amen.
0: And Mr. Jeffrey and LaRocque, you're going to have to trust me. He's in the fart box as well.
3: Hi. Yo. Oh, there you go. Okay, we're on.
0: There. All right. You're with us as well. 866-YO-ROVER is the number. 866-967-6837. That's how you reach the show. 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You can text the word menu to that number. That gives you options to set your name, your profile picture, your location, and more. 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Text the word menu to that number. We'll get to your email here in just a moment.
1: Did you just Crystal, wake up?
0: Why do you ask that?
1: Anyone notice anything about Rover's face?
3: I can't see it.
2: No. It's more handsome than usual?
1: Oh, God, no. Wait, is your screen not working over there?
3: No, it's just tiny.
1: Oh, your face is... like you just woke up off the pillow. It's got the crease marks on it.
0: That might just be my old skin, perhaps, Doogie.
1: You guys see it?
3: No, I think you look fine.
1: Right there.
3: Radiating.
1: Uh-oh. Unless it's a vein coming out.
2: Oh, she's getting mad at you. That's why.
0: Now, this pillow that I have, this pillow, I have the pillow of bankruptcy boxes. Made by Purple, which is the kind of mattress that I have.
2: That's what I have. Purple pillow.
0: Well, yeah, but it just makes... it makes... when you wake up, it looks like you had a skin graft because it's honeycomb-shaped rubber in there. And it's just... you have just all sorts of a huge design. It looks like you... looks like you're a burn victim or something.
2: Don't you have a pillowcase?
0: I do, of course, yes. But it just goes... I sleep so hard, I think. I just... pass out. I don't want to get up, but it could be what it is.
2: Mine's inside, like, it's inside its own case, you know, its own cover, and then I put a case on that. So I don't know.
4: My pillows are similar. My are just like generic dollar store pillows.
0: Oh, yeah? Yeah. Well, that's maybe what I need. Maybe we'll trade. Can I use your pillow?
4: No.
0: Give me your pillow? Oh.
4: Mine's too comfortable. I'm not giving that up.
1: When was the last time you washed your pillow sheet? Jeffrey?
4: It's been a while. I gotta take care of that, you know, get my sheets washed. So,
0: when was the last time you washed all of the sheets on your bed?
4: Maybe about 4 or 5 months ago.
2: Oh.
4: So, yeah, I gotta take care of that.
3: You got a couple more months. It's not a rush. I don't know why.
0: It's only a twice a year thing, right? So, once you hit 6 months, that's your limit. So, maybe next month.
3: I always remember to do it when I go to the dentist, because that's how I twice a year.
0: But he only goes to the dentist once every 2 years. So that's he only has to wash his sheets once every two years.
3: That's true, yeah.
4: Yeah, funny.
0: Yeah, that's how
3: kind
0: it works.
3: Mostly just in a presidential election year is when I kind of try to do my sheets.
0: Mm-hmm. Mm-hmm. One for each decade of your age. So you're in your 30s, you washed your sheets once. In your 40s, you washed your sheets once. That's generally how it works, Jeffrey. So you're good. You have plenty of time. Let me read you some email. Steph writes, I feel so validated. I felt so validated when I heard you say B2 said about the pins and needles feeling when thinking about the metal that she has in her bone. I'm 6.5 years post first op after breaking my tibia fibula and shattering my ankle down to the cartilage. I was going on 30 years old at the time. X-ray photos attached. 3.5 years ago, the very long screw broke, started to come out of the bone and had to be removed. Make sure she goes to the physical therapy. They will prescribe and switch therapists until you find the right one if you have to. You can't go back in time and you don't heal the same after your 20s, get well soon, B2, she says. This is Steph. Steph is her name. And wonder what she did to her ankle there. Got a lot of hardware in there. Looks pretty disgusting. I don't think she's going to have... She just has this one long screw in there. I don't think that's going anywhere in B2's foot. And as far as physical therapy goes, nothing. This is a... This guy says the surgeon says she's going to be back in action real quick and to just go. Basically, if she feels she can do it, do it.
1: No physical therapy?
0: No physical therapy.
2: Probably because where it is, right? It doesn't bend that much in that area, right?
0: I guess, yeah. I don't know.
2: I don't either.
0: Pumping Iron Matt writes, Jeffrey, can you please do your sign-off even on days when you leave early? I just love it. And I know Rover and Doogie and Charlie love it when you scream out over everyone. So you're the only audible voice. Bye, adios, sayonara. Just peed on you. Ji Chin, whatever that means.
4: That's goodbye in Chinese. Ji Chin. Or Zai Chin. So I would say something like adios, sayonara, daspidanya, Zai Chin, And then I say bye in English. So now yesterday was my mistake because I jumped in a little too soon. You were doing something and I want to personally apologize for that.
0: Apologizing.
4: Yeah. And I try not to let that happen and try to time it to when we're all saying bye.
3: So. Can you call, the emailer asked, can you call in every day like 9:55, 9:58 or whatever?
4: No, I'm too busy working because at my fence company, we're now in the middle of fence building season. Yeah, we are insanely busy. So we're stretching gays
0: at the fence company?
4: No, you mean gates, knucklehead. Anywho, yeah, that and making material pickups, deliveries, stuff like that, you know. So
0: you're going to make sure the load is secured every time this year? Okay. No, we don't want a repeat of what's happened in the past.
4: That's right.
0: What kind of truck are you driving now? Because they got rid of that big truck, you know, the one with the transmission issue. So what do you drive around now?
4: We have a much newer truck, though. It's the same size, but it's a different make.
0: I see. Okay.
4: And what happened to the
0: one with the transmission problem?
4: We still have it, and we have it where we can drive it like a really short distance and everything. So we're still selling it. But every now and then we'll use it and we'll take the signs down, put a bunch of scrap wood on it, take it to some. When I bring it back, I park it, put the signs back up, boom.
0: Okay. So you're still using it a little bit, but it's still for sale. Yeah. Why hasn't anyone snatched that up? And I do have a potential buyer in mind.
4: Wow.
1: Who?
0: Somebody wants a safe vehicle for their daughter.
1: A tank.
0: Yep. Want to make sure nobody, you know, she can run anybody over in that thing. What do you think, Doogie? What do we have to do to put Gia in that gigantic truck with a transmission problem?
1: That's a hard pass. Thank you, though.
3: How much is it going for right now, Jeffrey?
4: It's sitting out in the front of our on the front of our property. It's going for $16,000.
0: $16,000.
1: That's not bad.
2: It's a big truck.
0: Wow. $16,000. Wow. How many miles does it have on it?
4: That I don't know offhand. So I couldn't tell you.
0: What's the license plate?
4: I would say it's got well over 150,000 miles on it.
0: What's the license plate?
4: I don't know because I never memorized it.
0: You only memorized mine and Crystal's.
4: And Doogie's.
0: And Doogie's. Okay. All right. Let's see here.
4: And of course my own.
0: Right.
1: I don't even know mine. Do you know your own?
3: Yes.
1: Do you?
0: This is why I really. Yes, I know mine. Charlie knows his.
3: Yes, I do.
1: Oh, yes.
0: Yes. Mr. Epstein knows his.
3: Before that, no, I did not know my own.
1: Thank you. I feel better.
0: Doogie, you use the example of someone getting hit by a car to ask if the skydiver's shoes may have come off when they collided. This is the skydiver who was, back in the 90s, collided with another skydiver and his legs were ripped off. Your example is a high impact accident, so it makes sense to compare the two and come to a possible conclusion about the shoes. Rover said the shoes probably didn't come off because people's feet sometimes wash up on shore with the shoes on, which more than likely doesn't involve a high impact. Rover will always try to be right. Well, I actually talked to that skydiver last night. He called me. He's a big fan of the show. And he said that they did find his legs about 12 miles away. And they both had their shoes on. So screw you, Jan, and you, Douchey. Jason writes, I was really in a moral debate with myself yesterday when I was driving home from work that I still can't decide if I made the right choice. I was driving home from work in Medina, where roads are long and 45 to 55 miles per hour. I'm on a road that I'll be on for about 15 miles. About a mile in, there's a school zone, and I'm doing 25 behind a red truck doing the same. We then get out of the school zone, and this guy continues to go 25 miles per hour for a quarter mile more, not realizing he's in a 55 mile per hour zone. He then sees a speed limit sign and me riding his ass, and finally picks back up to 55. I saw he was old, had a handicap sticker, so I let it go. But then he starts swerving, and it seemed very obvious this dude was drunk. He was halfway in the opposite lane multiple times, almost off the road to the right multiple times. I'm stuck behind the guy for like 10 miles, witnessing this as motorcycles and pretty heavy traffic is going past me, doing about 55 miles per hour. I was extremely close to calling the police, but I didn't. He eventually turned down a side street, and hopefully that was a street. Curious what you would do in that situation. Well, I can answer for Douchey. She'd call 911 immediately.
1: Absolutely. She's, whatever.
0: She does this all the time. Yes. I mean, you look at her sideways, she calls 911.
1: Yes.
0: I don't want to be a snitch, you know? I also don't want somebody to get killed or hurt. So I think it would depend on how egregious the swerves are. The swerves just a little bit over the line, or are they way over the line? If they're way over the line, I think you might have to call the police in that situation, because who knows what they might run into. What would you do, Jeffrey?
4: If there's heavy
3: everything he said.
4: If there's heavy oncoming traffic.
0: And sorry, 911, we can't hear you.
3: Yeah. Wait, what? You did turn your mic on. Why are you acting grumpy when you didn't do the simple thing?
4: I was just waiting for you guys to get all your jokes in.
3: Why are you being grumpy?
4: And I'm trying to. Okay. I mean, depends on how. I'll agree with Rover. Depends on how egregious the swerves are. If there's oncoming traffic and there was a close call, yeah, I'd call the cops. Just for everyone else's safety.
0: Charlie, I'm assuming you would never call the police.
3: It'd have to be pretty bad. It'd have to be
0: you'd
3: like
0: see them swerving
3: wrong way on the highway, kind of bad.
0: Uh huh. Okay. Snitz, you as a father of four, what do you do?
2: Yeah, I mean, how bad was it? How far over the line was he going? I've seen swerving drivers all every day.
1: Well, because they're texting.
2: Yeah.
0: Almost off the road multiple times and starts. Let's see. I believe they said halfway. What did they say? Half off? Where was it? Halfway in the opposite lane multiple times. So half the car in the let's see here. But, Snitz, what if you heard later that there was an accident and that car or truck ran over a 10-year-old kid riding their bicycle on the street?
2: Well, then you feel bad, I guess, yeah.
0: You guess.
2: I mean, how am I? I don't know. Is calling the cops going to stop it?

0: swarming out there in the country.
1: Oh my God. Snitzer.
2: Well, hey, no, that's what it is. You said long roads. That's country.
0: Kate writes, I was listening to today's show talking about bank tellers. About 13 years ago, my mom was taking care of her father. He was getting older and forgetting to pay his bills. She had her name put on his bank account so that they could handle his finances. After several months of paying his bills, she noticed a withdrawal of $200. My grandpa was old school and would go to the bank to pay bills with money orders and withdraw cash to have it in his wallet. She went back through his statements and noticed there was a recurring withdrawal of anywhere between $160 and $200 every week for a month. He told her that he had not been going to the bank and he was withdrawing that much money. After calling the bank and questioning this, they underwent an investigation. They had to go back through security camera footage. They were able to match up the date and timestamps to the withdrawals. A young male teller was stealing my grandpa's money. Oh. Each one showed him standing at the teller station withdrawing money, and my grandpa was not standing in front of him. The man was arrested. My grandpa got his $10,000 plus back from the bank. Well, if it was $200 every week, that wouldn't be 10 grand. I don't know what that means exactly, but all right.
1: I have a banking question. There's a company. I'm going to call them out. You ever heard of QVC?
0: The home shopping, yeah. Yes.
1: I don't know what it is when you get older and you become obsessed with QVC. Well, my mom was obsessed with QVC. My mom is currently in a dementia unit. And she was, and I've talked about this before, we have access to her account. I put somebody on her account so that they can get in and see what's going on. My mom has been buying stuff from QVC. Well, mm-hmm. All these packages are coming. And the office is like, you got to get all this stuff out of here. So we call QVC and say, hey, this customer is in a dementia unit. Can you stop all these fees that are going on and stop deliveries? And they're like, sorry, too bad. Nothing we can do about it. What do you mean there's nothing you can do about it? So now she has reoccurring charges. We just checked her bank account yesterday. Three more charges coming out.
0: Oh, my God. Well, cancel the credit card.
1: It's not in the credit card. It's linked to her bank account.
0: Oh.
1: So how do I stop these QVC charges coming out?
2: Well, why do they keep on coming? Is it QVC like a one, you buy something, you get
3: it?
2: Yeah, what are they?
3: Maybe it might be a payment plan.
1: For easy payments, you can afford this.
0: Oh, well, yeah, she bought something. She has to pay for it now. They can't stop that.
1: Well, they got to stop it. Because I don't have this. No, they don't. Oh, my God.
0: She has the stuff. So she got it. It was delivered.
1: Here's the other thing.
0: You threw it out.
1: What happens if she bought face cream? For three easy payments of $80 each or whatever it is. And every 3 months you get auto renewal. Is this never ending? It's been
0: probably
1: months.
0: Never ending. Yeah, probably never ending.
1: It's crazy. And when you call them, they're like, sorry, nothing we can do. Too bad. Weren't you
0: maybe change
1: nice
0: the bank
1: it?
0: Account.
1: No, because it's all linked to Medicaid and Social Security because we got approved on Medicaid now. Thank God.
0: QVC's going to bleed you dry, though. You've got to do something, there, she.
1: I don't know what to do. If anyone's, and if this is a common thing where older people watch QVC, it's crazy.
3: Yeah, South Park did an entire episode just about this.
1: Oh, really?
3: Like Stan's grandpa, I think, was buying expensive bolo ties. And just ripping people, ripping people off nonstop.
1: I feel like it is a scam. I swear to you. It's crazy.
0: Martin writes, yo, Rover, when you speak of the Academy Awards and DEI, if they didn't have this in place, white folks would have all the high-end jobs and people of color would just be mopping and sweeping floors on the set and in the movies. So you can't say Hollywood has been fair with race for hundreds of years. It's not true. And wait a second. Charlie just said that they all have met their DEI requirements. Every Best Picture nominee, not just winner, nominee in history. That goes back, I don't know, when the Academy Awards started. What was
2: it? The 30s or something.
0: Yeah, so almost 100 years ago. So their DEI requirements, you only need floor sweepers, minority floor sweepers? Well, that's a pretty lame requirements then. Hollywood has been doing the opposite for years. Wait, and as far as people getting upset about The Odyssey casting a black woman for a so-called white role, Hollywood has...

0: been doing the opposite for years. Go watch any biblical movie. The dependent, I think they mean the descendant of Ham. Descendant of Ham.
1: Ham, yeah.
0: Who's Ham?
1: He's you'll probably get to the part of the
0: Descendant of Ham are Africans.
1: Yes.
0: Who's Ham?
1: I don't know, some guy in the Bible. But that's what everybody says, because that's, you know, where the black people are in the Bible, obviously. But Ham is like, maybe it's the start of that? I'm not sure.
0: I've never... Charlie, you went to Catholic school. Do you recall Ham?
2: I do not.
1: I've never heard. When African-Americans talk about the Bible and stuff, they always talk about Ham. Mm. Like, that's maybe that's the beginning of...
2: Noah's son, Ham.
0: Mm-hmm. Ham, okay. Moses married an Ethiopian woman. This person continues. She definitely wasn't black in the movie with Charlton Heston. Okay. Well, yes, and the guy who played Gandhi was also not Indian. So go figure.
2: Ham's descendants are interpreted by Josephus and others as having populated Africa.
0: Mm.
2: And the Bible refers to Egypt as the land of Ham.
0: The land of Ham. How ironic, because now they won't eat it. Interesting.
2: Maybe that's why.
0: Matt writes, good morning, RMG. I was watching RMG TV a week or so ago, and I noticed something. Doogie was filling in. I believe it was when Rover had the AC guys show up. She had taken off her glasses. Doogie has a very pretty face. And I realized Doogie is really kind of attractive, but... it made me think, good-looking woman, successful career, somewhat together. Why can't she land a man?
3: Yeah.
0: Then I remembered her personality.
3: Oops.
0: And just like that, the picture became crystal clear.
3: Sorry.
0: Speaking of Doogie being attracted.
3: Attracted.
0: Attractive. Well, you're attracted to me. We all know that. But speaking of you being attractive, somebody... just sent me this morning via text message what they believe to be, I think, a magazine ad for Viagra with your very own Jeffrey LaRocque in the ad. And there's, you know, somebody that looks very suspiciously like Doogie in the ad. Would you like to see? There it is. Viagra, when you need a little boost and it's not your wife.
3: Nice. Let's
0: there
3: go.
0: Is Mr. LaRocque,
1: still
0: and Rover till
1: that.
0: I die.
3: Yeah.
0: And then there's somebody, and we know that that can't be Doogie.
3: What's
0: because
3: up, guys?
0: Because the bra is not a sports bra.
3: Yeah, got
0: so
3: it.
0: So we know that's definitely not her.
3: I am wearing, I think, do I have a black bra on today? Oh, yeah. My black bra.
0: Yeah, that's a sports bra.
3: It's a bra, Dick.
0: Oh, that's not, no.
3: It's a bra.
0: But that strap, do you see the difference between that strap and the in the photo?
3: You have all kinds of different straps with bras. No, you have thin straps, dark. That's a thin strap. She needs more support, actually. That strap is too thin. So I am, that is me, Jeffrey. What's up, guys? Let's have some sex, Jeffrey. He's not listening.
1: Not listening.
3: QVC?
1: Real quick, Ben Kingsley, who played Gandhi, his dad is Indian.
2: Another little special thing, just so you guys know. Ham cut off Noah's balls and penis. Did you know that?
0: Wait, what? Ham cut off whose balls and penis?
2: Noah's. He castrated him.
3: Well, that's not nice.
1: Why?
0: Is this Noah from, like, the Ark? Is that the same guy?
2: After he went all that way, built that Ark, built a boat, saved his whole family.
0: Yeah, Ham was saved by him?
2: Mm. His son cuts off his penis.
3: That sucks.
0: What does he do with it? Throw it away? Then, why did he do that? Sure,
2: because Noah put a curse on him.
0: Oh,
2: it's called the curse of Ham.
0: See, this is exactly why when you read the Bible, you have to go, that didn't happen. I mean, this is just so ridiculous.
3: You don't know that.
0: The story of the ark is ridiculous. They all walked in, all every animal, every insect, everybody, they all walked two by two into the giant boat, and then they all just kind of lived there happily for a while.
2: Then
0: what'd they eat?
2: Sodomized him, too.
3: Oh, boy.
2: His own dad.
3: That's not nice.
0: What?
2: I've never heard of this Ham guy.
1: Also, wasn't Noah like 800 years old or something?
2: Oh, is Noah the oldest guy in the Bible?
1: Is that the one? Mm. I know people, like, for some reason, were super old back then.
2: Methuselah. Methuselah. Mm-hmm. He was 900 years old. Possibly Noah. Noah was 950 years old.
1: Nice. Okay. That's spry. Cool. Spry 950.
0: Joanne writes, "You're over. You guys are looking at Jeffrey's Viagra all wrong. His wife took it or she flushed it. Make him bring it in and look at the numbers on the pills. Jeffrey, did your wife hide or flush your Viagra because she doesn't want you to use it?"
3: God damn.
4: I have it in my desk drawer. I know she did not flush it down the toilet or
2: what
4: anything of that
2: to
4: nature.
2: What needs to happen where we need to figure out how to
0: turn on a microphone?
2: Because it's getting worse. You think after like 13 years or whatever, you just start to get a little better, but it's actually getting worse.
1: Shot collar?
2: Is that what we need?
4: No, we don't need a shot collar.
2: What do you suggest we do?
4: Nothing.
2: Well, you're really bad at it.
3: Can you just try today? I know you're here for another 20 minutes, but...
4: Like I said, no need to apply a shot collar. I mean, you'd probably kill me with that thing, so...
0: Well, how can we get you to turn the microphone on?
4: I just got to make a better effort to remember to turn it on when I'm called on to answer a question.
0: All right. Well, I have faith in you. I think you're going to be able to do that. Speaking of Viagra, Brett writes, "I have a different view on Jeffrey not taking his Viagra pills. He's a man of routine. He's had the same routine for years and years now of not sleeping with his wife. So for him to take the pill and have it work would go against how he's lived for the past 10 years. Also, he is third in command in his own house. It goes Mary Elizabeth, then Tomash, then Jeffrey. He doesn't get to make the decision of whether or not to have sex. So until Mary tells him to take it, it will not happen. I've got to take a break. Our number is 866. You're over. We'll be right back. Hang on.
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18: Good Thursday morning for today. Partly sunny and breezy with a stray shower possible with highs in the lower 70s. Mostly clear tonight, not as breezy with lows in the upper 40s. And for Friday, mix of clouds and sun with highs in the mid 70s. For iHeartRadio, I'm 2822 Future Alert Meteorologist Logu Mastrobe.

0: Let me read you just two more emails quickly. Karen writes, Rover, my husband would like to get a bidet for our master bathroom. I'm a little nervous to use it. I have a fear. I don't know if this would happen, but I fear fecal flakes getting blown and smashed around, splashed around during the cleaning phase, possibly getting up inside of me, and it would cause a UTI. With being a woman, I fear it's easier for that to happen to us. I don't know. Love you guys. All right, you guys are bidet experts. What do you think?
1: It's going to be way more filthy not using a bidet. That's going to be moving around. That's disgusting. It's just gross. At this point, it's gross.
0: She's spraying. She's spraying it all over. Why you couldn't get a little fecal flake?
1: More likely, you'll get a flake bouncing around that you didn't collect on a dry wipe. That'll move around and move up to that area. There's nothing to worry about. Make sure you just clean it out good.
0: Mm-hmm. And Josh says that I'm talking out of my ass day to day.
2: Yes.
0: Rover has contradicted himself yet again when talking about the air show. You hear the planes, but you're not sure exactly where they're coming from. Now, go back to the day talking about the guy who got sucked into the jet coming at 200 miles per hour. That day, someone called in and said you don't hear it until after it goes by, or at least you don't hear it coming when traveling at that speed. And Rover's reaction to that was, "What? Why wouldn't you hear it?" As if he completely didn't understand, and the guy saying that was a total moron. Two different things, Josh. The total moron is you. First of all, we're talking about the guy who went onto the airport runway in Denver, climbed the fence, went over there, got sucked into the engine as the plane was coming. We were discussing how did this guy, you know, it was very obvious a suicide, and some people on the show didn't want to believe it was a suicide. It was just an accident. It's impossible that it was an accident. First of all, you would hear a plane taking off. Go to the airport, stand at the fence, you're going to hear a plane taking off. Secondly, there are lights. This is at night. And when a plane is taking off, it has spotlights that they turn on temporarily from the plane that are just very, very bright to illuminate the runway and everything around it. And it's very, very bright. It's impossible you would not see this thing coming, let alone hear it. That's different from being at the air show and you hear a jet. I can hear it. It's coming at me from whatever direction. I don't know what direction it's coming at me from, but I can hear it. See, the argument was you can't hear it until it goes past. I can hear it. I can hear it coming at me, towards me. So I don't know what you're...
1: Why would that guy know that's on the runway which direction the plane's coming?
0: Because he could see it. It's a giant light coming right at him. Why can't I see? Because there are obstructions around. I'm not standing on a runway.
1: You're standing on a roof. And you got an open sky.
0: But there are other buildings that are taller that are around. There's even plants on the roof that are obstructing my view of certain angles.
1: I think you'd be more confused with lights than you'd think you would if it was just, an airfield is tons of lights. And pilots know what they are, like, oh, this green one means this, orange one means this. And there's thousands of lights.
0: You see the lights, you see a bright white moving right at you. There's no mistaking this.
1: You're like, what is that? What is that? This guy's a train?
0: It was very obvious that was a suicide. Definitely not an accident.
3: Well, that goes with it. You said train. What about those trains?
1: Oh, I brought up the Brightline Rover.
3: Yeah.
1: Poo-pooed that.
3: Daytime.
1: People underestimate how fast something's coming. When it's coming right at you, you're like, oh, I could make it past this train. And people walk right onto the train tracks all the time.
0: They do that sometimes.
1: Multiple times.
0: The Brightline... is the bigger issue with that is that there are freight trains on there. No, there's freight trains on the same tracks. Like, so there's a track right next to the Brightline. The freight train's going very slow. You can't see the Brightline coming behind it, which is going fast because your view is obstructed by the freight train. So you pull out, you go, I have plenty of time, and then boom, you get smashed and cut in half by the Brightline as it comes from behind. So that happens all the time. There's a debate going on that I saw online about, and experts weighing in. When should you bring up a prenup if you're getting married? Some people say never. You can't do that. I would never do a prenup. One expert says that you should bring up a prenup by the third date. He's a divorce attorney, and he says, you've got to get this out of the way right away. You need to know your potential partner's views on commitment and money and separation and this kind of stuff. You need to know this right off the bat. By the third date, you need to bring up a prenup.
3: If I was the person, there would be no fourth date.
0: So if somebody brought up, yeah.
3: What? Why are you talking about this? We're just dating for three days.
0: Yeah, but I don't think, I mean, the third date does seem a little bit early to me, I suppose, but
3: that's like bringing up marriage.
0: If you do it on the third date, so you're getting a look into the person's outlook on these sorts of things. So that's you're not planning to get married.
3: Well, what's
0: you just want to know. What's that?
3: Prenups for when you're married. That's crazy.
0: Exactly.
3: Talk.
0: So why would you go through dating for a year or something, or a year and a half, and then you decide, let's get married, but now you figure out at that point, after a year and a half, that you have incompatible views on a prenup. Why go through that hassle? Why not get that out of the way on date number three? I kind of agree with this guy. I believe this about not only prenups, but all sorts of other things when you're dating. The longer you wait to bring something up, if you're dating, the more awkward it gets. So I think bringing something like this up, the other things, what are your thoughts on kids? Do you want to have kids?
2: How's that work for you? You told your wife you wanted kids and she won't give you a kid. So did you not bring that up on date three?
0: This is, well, look.
2: She wasn't when you dated. She was all about threesomes and bondage and kids, and now she's like, see ya.
0: Well, that's why I'm taking it a step further than this expert.
2: Yeah.
0: On the fourth date, you hook your partner up to a lie detector test.
2: You should have.
0: You grill them once again, and you find out, can I have threesomes? Will you have children? Yes. But I absolutely agree with getting this resolved early on. And it doesn't mean I'm planning to marry this person. It's just, it's throwing it out there. It's a topic of discussion.
1: If I was on a date and the girl started talking about marriage on the third date,
3: That's crazy.
1: That's insane. You're an insane person, and you won't be hearing from me again.
0: A lot of women will bring this up on the first date, and it's not like, do you want to get married to me? It's when you go out on a date, you want to find out, is the person that you're going out on a date with, are they, not that they are the person you're going to marry, but are they open? You know, if you go out, if you're a woman and you want to get married, that's your goal, you want to start a family or whatever, and you're dating a guy, you don't want to start dating a guy for months and then figure out, oh, he doesn't want, eventually, if it does work out, he doesn't want the same things I do. He doesn't want a family. He doesn't want to get married. So a lot of people will throw that out on the very first date. Oh, do you ever want to get married? Do you want to have kids? Where do you see yourself in 10 years? No, this is not normal date conversation. No. It absolutely is.
2: Date one?
0: Hey, sure, why not? Why not?
3: That's what courting is all about, and learning about the person. I know court is a weird old word, but, you know, and learning about the person.
2: Over time.
3: Yeah.
2: Not date one, talking about, I want 10 kids and that.
0: But why waste your time right off the bat you realize this person does not have...
3: It's not a business.
0: You don't know if it's going to work out or not.
1: Job interview. You're treating like a job interview where you sit there and like...
2: Yes.
1: And I remember that's how you actually started dating. You guys went and did group STD testing. Yeah. That was very strange.
2: Transactional. It was a very
0: that was only before sex. That was not when we started dating.
1: There's like zero passion in the sex. You're like, I would like to have sex with you. And she's like, I would find that acceptable. But
3: let's get our lawyers.
1: Let's go to the doctors together. That's weird.
2: It is weird. And also, again, your wife lied to you. She lied to you.
0: She didn't lie to me.
2: Of course she did. She wanted to have kids. And then you got married.
0: She didn't say I want. She never said I want to have kids.
2: Did she?
0: She said...
2: You would have married her knowing that you'll never have a child? You don't think that was an important thing to know ahead of time?
0: I did marry her. I knew her views before we got married. Yes. What do you mean?
2: Did her views not change?
0: I knew her views at the time that I got married. She didn't change her views after we got married.
2: Oh, I disagree.
0: Well, she does seem to have gotten more extreme in her beliefs with these views. Okay. I will grant you that. I mean, she's just...
2: Yeah.
0: You know, she's very anti-child.
2: Jeez.
0: So, I don't have any issue with this, bringing up a prenup right off the bat. Because
2: I think prenup should be totally illegal.
3: Yeah, where's the romance in anything here?
2: It's awful.
0: And it's not business-like. It's just a discussion. You might spend 5 or 10 minutes talking about 5 minutes on your third date. What's the problem there? Yeah, look, when I go out on a date, I'm trying to come up with stuff to think to talk about. I talk for 4 hours every day. I'm out of stuff to talk about. Yeah, let's come up. Give me a thought-provoking a conversation starter. Let's do it. So I don't have any issue with this, and I think it...
2: So if your wife would have said, I'm not signing the prenup, you would have broken up with her? Because I know you didn't talk about it on day three.
0: Oh,
2: I know that.
0: Yeah, I don't know about talking about a prenup on day three. Maybe we did. I don't recall, but...
2: No way.
0: But yes, of course. Now, I had no idea at the time that prenups... don't really work the way I thought that they did, and that I basically went to discuss a prenup with my lawyer, and they go, yeah, you're an idiot. They go, what do you want to pay if you get a divorce? And I said, well, nothing. That's the point of getting a prenup. And they go, that's not how this works. And they gave a figure. I don't even remember what it was, other than it shocked me. And I go, what? How much?
3: Cheaper to keep her.
0: Oh, yeah, definitely, for sure.
3: Oh, he's not listening.
2: No.
0: So I think you need to get that out of the way right off the bat. And, you know, I've said that about sex, too, various things when it comes to sex, that it's better to discuss those right off the bat when you start a relationship.
2: I think you
1: discuss it or you just try it?
4: All right,
1: try things.
4: You know the drill. I'm going to put you on hold. All right, you know. Or
1: do you sit there at dinner and the first day and be like,
2: map it out?
1: I love anal.
2: Present a chart.
1: Yeah.
2: Please check off what you like.
0: Look, I have no issue with bringing up various things on right off. Yeah, talking about if you have any sort of kinks or fetishes or things that you're into, or
1: while you're eating,
0: getting an idea of, is this person, do they like to be dominant? Do they like to be submissive?
2: But your wife lied about that too.
0: What do you mean?
2: You don't remember. She was all about swinging and thruples.
0: No, she said she would consider it.
2: That's what we do. We say, sure, we'll think about it. And then we get you to marry us. And they're like, screw that. I'm not doing that. So none of this makes any sense. You know I'm right.
0: Well, I put in my prenup that if she is not a swinger, then she gets $0. See, it works out when you discuss these
2: How's
0: sorts
2: that
0: of things
2: working out
0: in advance.
2: For you? She's just secretly.
0: Oh, we're swinging. Yeah, we're swinging.
2: She's I'm secretly trying
0: like
2: to kill
0: a monkey
2: you.
0: Over here, just swinging nonstop.
2: He
0: wins. Mike, you're on Rover's Morning Glory, 866. Yo, Rover. Good morning, Mike.
5: Good morning, Rover. How are we doing?
0: Hey, what's happening?
5: Hey, I actually broke up with a girl, and I don't know, it was like 9 months later, I started talking to a different girl, and, you know, things were kind of moving forward, and she got into this discussion about she wanted to have kids, mm-hmm. and I didn't want to have kids, but I wanted to be married. She didn't want to be married.
0: Mm-hmm.
5: So we never actually like hooked up or anything after that because of the whole fact that we discussed it and it just didn't work out. And it would have created a lot of problems in between, you know, a lot of our friends if we would have hooked up and then things didn't work out.
0: Yeah. Why not these things right out off the bat, right in the open?
2: What's right off the bat?
0: Incompatible with some various life.
2: How long did you start having these conversations? Day one? Day two?
5: 3 years.
2: Thank you. It proves my point.
0: No, wait. So you didn't bring this stuff up until... No. He said they never hooked up. He didn't date somebody for 3 years, Doogie.
5: No. I was dating someone else. Yeah. And we would talk, being over at a friend's house. We would just chitter chatter. But then when I did break up with the girl, we started, you know, being a little bit more, I guess, flirty and you know, just kind of feeling each other out. And then when she said she wanted to have kids, and I'm like, well, I have two kids. I have five grandchildren.
2: Oh, wow.
0: Oh, my God.
5: No,
0: you don't need any more kids.
2: She was obviously younger.
0: Yeah.
5: Yeah, she was 30, I want to say 33, and I was 47.
2: So that's a different scenario.
1: Five grandkids at 47?
2: That is young. Yeah.
0: Wow, jeez. Man.
2: When you date a woman in her 30s and they want kids, that is a whole nother level of... Because we're unfortunately...
5: Well, that's why the discussion was important.
2: But that's a you different know, those scenario. Kind of things. That's different. She's 33. And
0: Mike, do you have
5: that different?
2: Because you only have a limited amount of time. You have to know that this guy wants children. That's not what Rover's talking about.
5: And I think that, but things like that, dude.
0: Yes, things like that are... You want to get any potential conflicts on the table and resolved... ASAP. Why waste anybody's time? Now, Mike, do you have daughters, sons, these two kids that you have?
5: Well, my two boys, I have two boys myself, and then the girl I was dating has three children, two boys, one girl. So her oldest boy has three kids. My oldest boy has two kids.
0: Uh-huh. Jeez, so, man, oh man.
5: No,
0: you know what he needs? Not a prenup. They need vasectomies in the family, I think, is what they actually need.
1: How old were you when kids. You had your first kid? You ended up with the grandkids at 47.
5: I was 20.
1: Okay.
2: Wow.
1: And then your kid had a kid. How old was he?
5: He was 23 when he had his first.
1: Like I said, at the end,
5: first kid, but
1: not too
5: but
1: crazy.
5: He got into a relationship with a woman that has a child, and then they had their own child together. Same thing with my oldest stepson's. He got with a girl that had two girls before him, and then they had a baby, and then had a son.
1: Sure. Oh. Yeah.
5: I still consider them all my grandkids.
0: I see. All right. Well, Mike, thank you. I appreciate it. Vanessa says, I always put forth on the first conversation about what I want of life. I refuse to waste time on someone that's not on the same page. I'm 37, she says, and have been proposed to three times. Not married.
1: But also single.
0: I've had two miscarriages. I don't know if she's single or not, but... It didn't work out with the guy, so I refuse to waste my time. If they don't want what I want, then it's not going to work, period. And I'll sex, too. I say that ain't... Wait, what does this say? I say anal isn't a think.
2: What?
0: Tough sex, yes. Anal, no.
1: Anal isn't a thing.
0: Okay. Isn't a thing.
1: Yeah.
0: Okay, wait. So anal isn't a thing. Tough.
3: Probably rough.
0: Rough sex, maybe? Yes. Anal, no. I'm just answering for her there. We're translating her text messages there. Yes. I don't have any issue with this. Probably the right thing to do. Bring it out into the open. As Jeffrey says, cheaper to keep her. Would you... Jeffrey, he always brings this up that it's cheaper to keep her, but they really don't have anything, so they could get a divorce. What's he going to be on the hook for? Nothing. She probably makes more money than he does with all the government cash, so she may be paying support to Jeffrey.
6: No, I could probably be on the hook because I work and all my money would go to her probably. I'd probably lose everything. It'd be a bum on the streets. Because if all my money would go, in a divorce, all my money would probably go to her for spousal support. I'll be a bum on the streets with no money, no job, because they'd probably fire me.
2: Yeah, and, fire
0: why would they fire you? Why would they fire you because you got divorced?
6: I mean,
0: if
6: what's the point? Because
2: we haven't fired you for cheating on your wife. We're not going to fire you for getting a divorce.
0: I haven't fired you for not turning on your microphone. Why would we fire you for getting a divorce?
2: Bringing bad bugs in.
0: Yeah.
6: You're missing
0: my fire you for whipping it out in front of somebody once.
2: Twice?
6: You're missing my whole point.
0: Then fire you for taking secret pictures of Crystal's ass.
6: Which I don't have, so nice try, you. And like I said, you guys are missing my whole entire point.
2: What was the question?
1: What was the point?
6: The point was if my wife and I got divorced, I'd lose everything. Or she'd get everything.
0: So you don't know that. You don't know that. Yeah, what would you have to lose? You don't have anything.
2: That's the point.
0: Think about that during this break. We'll be right back with the shizzy, the news, right after this on Rover's Morning Glory. Hang on.
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20: Good Thursday morning for today. Partly sunny and breezy with a stray shower possible with highs in the lower 70s. Mostly clear tonight, not as breezy with lows in the upper 40s. And for Friday, mix of clouds and sun with highs in the mid-70s. For iHeartRadio, I'm 2822 Future Alert Meteorologist Logan Westrobe.

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1: Shizzy coming up in a few minutes. What do you have on the way, Doogie?
2: Imagine being so wealthy that you have almost $1 million taken out of your account and you had no idea. Who was this person that got swindled? Who took it, allegedly, and how much? I'll tell you the story next.
1: All right, we'll get to that in a moment. It's like that Shohei Ohtani guy, the baseball player, had all that money that his translator was supposedly stealing and gambling with. It was like, I want to say it was like $18 million or something. I don't recall. How do you miss $18 million? You don't miss $18 million, rather. Vanessa says, by the way, she's not single. This is the girl that had texted in. She's been in a relationship for 3 years. And she says, she's the one that calls off the engagements or says no. I'll send an email, she says. So that's how she breaks up with a guy after they propose. She sends an email, a long,
3: like how you get laid off
1: drawn
3: from
1: out
3: work.
1: Email.
3: Yeah. Through a Zoom meeting.
1: William, you're on Rover's Morning Glory. Good morning, William. William, are you there?
4: How are you doing?
3: Nobody can hear you. You got to take off your phone and no swearing. I did tell him that.
1: I know you did, Jeffrey.
3: Huh?
4: Oh, I can hear you now.
3: Oh, good.
1: Ah, better. Okay. Yes, yes.
4: Can you hear
1: yes.
4: me? Arr, no swearing. All right. Conversation on marital. Prenup.
1: Yes.
4: Unless you got $18 million, I don't think you need a prenup. I don't even think that would come up on 3 days.
1: Yeah, look, here's the thing. People say unless you're wealthy, you don't need a prenup. And to some extent, yeah, I suppose that's true. But it certainly can't hurt. It can't hurt. And people, the position you're in when you get married is not necessarily going to be the position that you're in when you get a divorce. So it's just prudent.
4: I'm 48. I'll be 49 this year.
1: I don't believe it. Is there a one in front of that? 148?
4: No, 48. I met my wife 15 years old. I was a freshman in high school. She was a senior. That was it. We dated for 10 years after that. Mm-hmm. After 2 weeks, we got the same bank account.
2: No.
1: After that was it. How long? 10 weeks, you said?
5: Two
1: weeks.
4: After 2 weeks that we were dating, we had the same bank account.
2: As a freshman in high school.
1: Not a bad
4: thing. We didn't get, high school, 15 years old. Damn it, sorry.
1: It's impossible for this guy to speak without swearing, actually. This is his Achilles heel.
4: I don't have a talent, half German.
2: Real quick, your mom allowed a freshman, you being a freshman guy, to have a bank account with a senior girl.
4: A senior girl. She was 18 years old. They wanted to get her for rape. Because my aunt wanted, there was a whole lot of drama going on there.
2: Wow.
4: She moved in with me at the house. We've been together, ever since that.
1: My mom, happily ever after?
3: How'd that work out?
4: Happily ever after. I told my mom, I'm going to marry this woman.
1: Mm-hmm.
4: So after 10 years of dating, I married her, and then 29 years together, we finally broke up and we got divorced.
1: Mm-hmm.
4: Two beautiful kids. Did the whole thing. Ain't no prenup. Ain't no whatever.
1: Prenups are for pussies, right?
4: Not really. If you got cash, I got cash, man. If I had cash or she had cash, I think there'd be a prenup. I'm like, I don't know. Why don't $18 million? I think something would come up, man.
1: All right.
4: Bottom line is love. Right now I've been divorced for 4 years. I can't look at anybody because I go back to being 15 years old And that's like, I think I'm conceited. So that's the love I look at for like 15 years old. I have to go back and think.
1: Who broke up? I don't understand this. What do you mean 15? You go back, so you can't look at anybody because you go back to being 15 years old. So
4: because
1: you can't look at
4: it. Everybody's old. I got Peter Pan syndrome.
1: Oh, you're still stuck. You got in a relationship at age 15. So now that you're broken up, you're hanging out around the high school looking for 16-year-olds, basically, is what you're telling me.
4: No, not really. I can't. No, man, you're making me a pedophile, man.
6: Busting your balls.
4: Sorry, I hear that, man. Just
6: broke up with
4: general,
6: you?
4: She broke up with me.
2: Why?
4: I had a drinking problem.
2: He had a what?
4: A drinking problem. I had a drinking problem.
3: But now he's...
4: I went out to the woods for 40 days.
3: 40 nights?
4: Didn't drink.
6: The woods, you said?
4: I went out camping in a tent. I had the whole thing set up.
6: Was this like in your backyard?
4: Some
6: woods? Or is this in like by your house woods? Or
4: yeah, my and a state park. How about that?
1: Okay, so did you continue going to work, like, or did you not have a job?
4: No, it was COVID. Sorry, it was during COVID. I was on unemployment, so I had nothing to do. So I had X amount of days. I tried to commit suicide 4 times. It doesn't work. Something tells me that I'm stuck here for a lifetime.
6: You go ahead. Would you go in after a day or two and like go take a shower, or was it straight up?
1: All right. Thank you. That's interesting. All right. I think I've had enough.
6: I want to know more.
2: I don't.
1: No, please. Oh, call into the aftermath. The whole hour that you could talk to William.
3: Not only that, William can go, because I thoroughly instructed him about language.
6: I know
3: you cannot swear. And so if he calls into the aftermath of the Friday Little Doors, might be better let loose for him.
1: All right, now let's talk to you. Jeffrey, you said that if you got a divorce, she'd take half of everything. What is that? What's half of nothing?
3: No, I'm just saying she'd just take all my money.
1: And what money?
2: Do you have 401k? Do you have bonds?
3: No, I don't have any of that stuff. I'm just saying she'd probably just take the money I earned.
2: That's not how it works.
1: I don't think so.
6: Oh, no, that is how it works, yes.
2: Well,
6: they do. You have to take spousal
3: support. Yeah, they take out spousal support.
6: Is that alimony?
2: Who makes it? He's not going to.
6: But you could. You guys are forgetting that. You're thinking what he currently has. Yes, he doesn't have much. But he would then just have to give his paycheck over. Gone.
1: I don't know about that, because she makes a bunch of money from her government. You know, from the Social Security and all that kind of stuff. She may have to actually end up... What if it turns out that your wife would have to pay you? Then would you get a divorce?
3: First of all, I don't think she wants to divorce me, so that's a good thing.
1: Well, what about you?
2: Do you want to divorce her, though.
3: And you have to pay for the lawyers and all that hassle and everything. It's like...
2: But let's just say that we pay for... We have a lawyer... Larry Zuckerman is going to grant you a divorce. And it turns out that Mary Elizabeth has to pay you $500 a month. What do you do?
3: I don't know if she even gets that much.
2: Well, I'm just saying, what do you do?
3: I don't know. I have to mull over that, you know.
2: You know
1: she gets more than $500 a month, by the way.
2: No, she has to pay him $500 a month.
1: I know. That's what I'm saying. I know. And he's like, she doesn't know. He doesn't know if she gets that much. She does, but I know that. He knows that.
2: Just let's say, if she has to pay you, would you say, okay, let's sign the paper?
3: Like I said, Doogie, this is my life we're talking, and I would have to mull over. I have to mull over that.
6: Oh, that's crazy.
1: Did you think about getting a divorce when you found out that she was having all those guys from Plenty of Fish over? Did the thought cross your mind?
3: Kind of, but then again, our kids were very young at that time, and I just could not bear the thought of my kids growing up without me.
1: Okay. Well, you know, some people do get divorced and they're still in their kids' lives.
7: It's a visitation.
3: So, I don't know.
1: You don't see the kids anyways.
2: I mean, you never saw them when he...
1: What do you mean? You'd probably see them more if you were divorced, because you'd have to drop them off with you for a week or whatever, or the weekend. Yeah. All right, Dougie, are you ready for the shizzy?
2: Yeah.
1: Here we go.
2: Hit a shizzy on
3: Rover. Oh, I don't know.
1: You don't see the kids anyways.
2: I mean, you never saw him when he really
1: what do you mean? You'd probably see him more if you were divorced because you'd have to drop him off with you for a week or whatever, or the weekend. Yeah. All right, Dougie, are you ready for the shizzy?
2: Yeah.
1: Here we go.
2: Hit a shizzy on Rover's Morning Glory. So earlier this morning, three people

0: The armed attacker is about 31 years old. They said stabbed three men at different locations. And this was at the Winthur train station outside of Zurich. And the eyewitnesses said a group of kids were passing by the area, and the teacher stepped in to protect the defenseless minors.
1: Here's just video. This is not video of anybody getting stabbed, but you can see the guy running by these children. So he's running, and he's holding a knife there. That's him. Geez. And those are all kids. He's running
2: by. Yeah, that's...
0: You hear him screaming.
2: My goodness. And those kids are just looking at him like, what's going on? They're little kids, too, like 5 or 6 years old, and... So they eventually,
0: they got him. Police arrested the suspect at the station and blocked the area off. So that was in Switzerland, different time of day right now. So that is an ongoing situation. 4 U.S. airports are now designated entry points for passengers arriving from African countries impacted by Ebola. The CDC is still allowing some people from the Congo, South Sudan, Uganda, that's where Ebola is spreading unchecked to enter the USA, but only at 4 designated sites. Uh-huh. So they're trying to get a little bit of control on that.
3: I heard on the radio this morning, there's like at the epicenter, I guess it's some sort of mining town. Uh-huh. There's people who don't even believe Ebola is real, and they're attacking the hospitals and attacking the like the tents that they have set up.
2: They're burning those things down, yeah.
3: What is that all about?
2: It's kind of like... It's their own version, a primitive version of, you know, deniers that we had here during COVID or whatever. And so they probably think that sort of the same thing, like the clot shot, the vaccine, it's causing more problems than it's worth. People thought that during COVID. So they're probably thinking whatever treatment or these Ebola centers, they're probably doing more harm than good would be my guess. And, you know, there's information is probably scarce in those areas. People are not well-educated, probably, in parts of a mining town in the Congo. And so they believe in witch doctors or who knows, whatever. And, yeah, that's I'm sure, crazy. Go on, dudes.
0: A school secretary out of Maryland Heights, Missouri, about 11 days ago, decided to go to see a concert, a band, rock band called Sleep Theory. They were performing at Point Fest. So she's 28 years old, this Daniela Yuskiewicz. She goes to this concert and she's having a good time. And all of a sudden, she gets kicked in the head by a crowd surfer at the festival. Well, she is now dead. She unfortunately passed away. They believe that it... From that kick, the stranger's kick, and they believe that she suffered 2 strokes. She underwent emergency surgery during the hospitalization. That's where doctors removed 6 pints of blood and several blood clots, and she just passed away from that kick.
2: Oh, man.
0: Isn't that awful? Accident wasn't obviously on purpose, but when you are crowd surfing and you accidentally kick somebody in the head, that's what, unfortunately.
3: She's getting married next year, too.
0: Oh, that's awful.
2: Oh, jeez.
0: Yeah, very young, 28 years old.
2: They have donated her organs, though, I read here in a story. What band was it?
0: The band that's probably playing right now.
2: What band is this, Charlie?
1: Sleep Theory.
2: Sleep Theory, not
1: Sleep Token.
2: Oh. I didn't know there's... Okay. Go on, dude.
0: Jeffrey, today is National Hamburger Day, so that means you can get some good deals. Several burger joints are offering specials, including Burger King, and that's where Royal Perks program members get a free hamburger with a $3 purchase. You've got Shake Shack. They're offering something similar. Dairy Queen, all kinds of places. Whataburger, Jack in the Box, Red Robin. Mm-hmm. Who do you guys think has the best burger?
4: 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If I had them when we were in Vegas for the iHeartRadio Music Festival back in 2017.
2: In-N-Out fan.
1: We were just talking about it actually in the commercial break, me and Jeffrey. In-N-Out is very good.
2: I don't know. I think maybe you guys like it more because maybe it's unavailable, so you can only get it in certain areas.
1: Well, what's the best? What's the best then?
2: Oh, I don't know, but In-N-Out, I've never been a huge fan, I have to be honest.
1: Name one.
0: Red Robin is pretty good. I'm a fan of Red Robin.
2: I'm not a big burger eater. I very rarely.

0: usually get a burger if I go out to eat somewhere. Now, fast food is different, you know, but
1: there are all kinds of deals burger? Out there today.
2: Five Guys is great.
0: Mm. Yeah. Oh, yeah. Sometimes a little too greasy, but it's not bad.
3: One of their burgers will fill you up. You wouldn't even need to get fries. I've had Five Guys before. They're really good. Funny.
1: Could you walk the next day? Hey-o!
3: Yikes.
1: Oh, my God. All right, entertainment news for you. Kenneth Iwamasa, the former live-in assistant to Matthew Perry, he was sentenced yesterday to 41 months in federal prison for his role in the actor's 2023 ketamine overdose death. Now, this is the guy that injected Perry with the ketamine. Remember that in the story?
0: They're getting everybody. They have the dealer, the doctor, now this guy. And this is, to me, look, I'm not saying these people shouldn't be prosecuted, but I'd be very upset if I had a kid, 20-year-old kid or something who died of an overdose. The cops aren't going, they're not going after everybody when just a regular schmo overdoses. But what they've done in this Matthew Perry case, they're going after everyone and their mother. Anybody who even looked at the drug.
1: Yeah.
0: They're putting them in jail. Yeah. I think it's a little bit of a double standard. But anyway, go on.
1: And finally, Rover, Johnny Depp allegedly had more than $650,000 siphoned from his account, and he didn't even notice it.
0: Really?
1: Yes, authorities say a fraud suspect stole Depp's credit card details and went on a spending spree, racking up that huge bill across hundreds of transactions. Investigators tracked about 300 purchases, including online buys and hotel bookings, all tied to a 27-year-old Jordanian man living in Budapest. So he was arrested there after police traced the activity through an IP address as well as account data. So the wild part, the money was reportedly drained over nearly 2 years before Depp's bank flagged anything suspicious. Depp is worth hundreds of millions of dollars, and the purchases were all fairly small, so it all flew under the radar. So my question is, when you're Johnny Depp and you have all that money coming in, do you have checks mailed to your house? How does he have all this money just coming in and you don't know what you have?
0: No, I don't think it's going to his house. It's going to some office, a business manager or something like that.
1: They just put it in for you?
0: Yeah. It's not going to, he's not pulling out his phone and doing a deposit on his mobile app for his bank.
1: So do you think that's a great point? Do you think that he, every morning I check my bank, do you think he checks his bank account?
0: No. No, he probably talks to somebody and that would be my guess.
1: That's crazy.
0: He's got a lot of money, this guy. Now, he spends a lot of money, too.
1: Yeah.
0: How lucky is it that the person that stole his credit card, do you think they knew that they were stealing Johnny Depp's credit card and that you basically probably have a card with unlimited funds, like no spending limit?
1: Yes.
0: What a way to luck out if you're a credit card hacker, a credit card thief. You know, otherwise you could end up with Jeffrey's ATM card, right? What's that going to get you? A $2 transaction before it gets declined?
1: Yeah.
0: So they really lucked out by getting his card.
1: There you go. That's the shizzy on Rover's Morning Glory.
4: Wanna bone us?

0: Let's see. Nick says, for burgers, Five Guys or Swenson's?
1: I've never had Swenson's.
2: Oh, Swenson's
0: I've never had
2: too.
0: Swenson's either.
2: I was only talking national chains, or close to national.
1: Is that not national?
0: What about Culver's? No. That's not national, is it?
3: Culver's is good.
2: Yeah, Culver's is national.
0: National?
4: Yeah, we've had it on the trips.
2: Yeah. Culver's. The first time I had it was out of town, yeah.
1: Swenson's is not?
3: Swenson's is more local.
2: More local.
3: They're like headquartered in Akron.
2: In-N-Out, I guess, you know, it's not, they don't go past, I don't know, Denver or something, but.
0: I've never had Culver's either, by the way.
2: Oh, that's great.
0: Is it?
5: Yes.
2: Yeah, I get the butter burger.
5: Oh,
0: there's one not too far. They open up not too far away from my house.
1: Oh, you've got to go. Yes.
0: A butter burger.
1: Yes.
0: That's the way to go?
1: Yes.
0: Hmm.
1: They're great.
0: I'll have to try this out maybe when I get back. All right, I've got to take a quick break. 866-YO-ROVER is our number. 866-967-6837. We'll be right back. Hang on.
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10: Good Thursday morning for today. Partly sunny and breezy with a stray shower possible with highs in the lower 70s. Mostly clear tonight, not as breezy with lows in the upper 40s. And for Friday, mix of clouds and sun with highs in the mid 70s. For iHeartRadio, I'm 2822 Future Alert Meteorologist Logan Westrobe.

0: Both the left,
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0: and the right,
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2: Most corrupt in history.
3: Someone's very upset with Snitzer's comment earlier today that he would not call the cops if he saw a drunk driver. Derek wants to know, how would Snitzer feel if his wife was killed in a head-on accident with a drunk driver that someone had seen but didn't call the cops?
4: Well, how do you know this guy was drunk?
3: What's that?
4: We see, like I said, we see swerving drivers every single day.
5: Every day.
4: We call the cops on every day. Everybody?
5: Yes.
4: How do we know the guy was drunk?
3: If the guy slammed into your wife, head-on collision, kills your wife, and then, of course, they go, oh, this was a drunk driver, and you found out that somebody had seen the guy swerving and didn't call the police, would you be upset?
4: First of all, how would I find... Okay, hypothetically, but how would I find out that somebody didn't call the cops? They're going to come up, hey, I didn't call the cops on that guy. I mean...
3: People talk, it gets back to you somehow, you know, I don't know. It's possible, it's totally possible.
4: I feel bad. Okay, is that what you want to hear?
3: That's what Derek wants to know. Wouldn't you feel, doesn't that make you feel guilty then for you not calling the police on somebody?
4: No, because And it didn't happen, so it doesn't matter.
3: It's just a hypothetical, just like Jeffrey's having a hard time with hypotheticals.
4: I don't understand this.
3: And AJ wants to know, why would Doogie check her bank account every morning when she gets up? What is she so worried about? Does she not trust her bank? Or is she that broke that she's constantly stressing? It's her and her kid. If she didn't have to have brand new cars and all these dance fees, she wouldn't be so worried.
5: I have a lot of stuff I'm paying for. She's in three different sports. It's a lot of stuff that's coming and going and... It's just a lot of pressure. And I like to know what's going on in my bank account. I don't think that's irresponsible. I think that's...
3: No, it's probably a good idea. I don't do that every day. And, you know, if you're checking your credit card stuff, I certainly don't check that every day either. But if something is going on, it's better to find out sooner rather than later, especially if somebody steals your credit card. Let's just say your credit card, for instance. They could start making purchases and you wouldn't notice it for a while. So do you check your credit card as well or just your bank account?
5: I have three credit cards. I paid two to zero. So I know I check that maybe once every 3 weeks just to make sure that it's still at zero. And then I have one credit card that I'm trying to pay off as well. And that one I do check once a week because I'll pay like maybe a little bit extra and I'll go in there and just check. So
3: how often are you checking your bank account, Snitz?
4: It's not every, well, I don't know. It's not every day. I don't think it's a lot.
3: I'm not checking mine every day. Jeez, I don't know. Maybe. Once a week, if that, honestly, maybe even a little bit less than that.
4: I do it more than that, but not every day, I don't think.
3: I would say the credit cards I don't check either very often, but I probably should because there are so many charges. I pay a lot of stuff with credit cards, and so there's so many charges that go on, and it's like it's hard to even keep up with all this stuff, just everyday expenses that are being put onto this credit card.
5: Especially living where you're at, I feel like you're always telling stories of getting money scammed or skimmed off your card.
3: I don't use a credit card in Miami.
5: Okay.
3: Do not use it. I use Apple Pay and only Apple Pay, and that's it. They'll rob you blind.
5: Do you keep your credit cards at home then? You don't even take them with you? Because can't they just go by you and take it, skim it? That's what I'm always afraid of.
3: I think that's probably... pretty rare. No, it's normally when you hand over your card to somebody. Don't ever hand your card to somebody at a restaurant in Miami or anywhere. It's going to get stolen. I promise you, it will get stolen real quick. So it's sort of a hassle. I generally have my wallet with me just in case someplace doesn't take Apple Pay. I kind of know the places that take Apple Pay, but one of the hassles is some restaurants. Like I went to a restaurant earlier in the week or last week, and in order to pay with Apple Pay, you have to get up. They don't have a thing that they bring to the table. A lot of restaurants have the little card thing that they bring to the table and you pay right there. In order to use Apple Pay, you have to get up and go walk to where the terminal is and pay with Apple Pay right there. So it's a little bit of a hassle to walk through the entire restaurant to the little employee area where they're taking people's credit cards. But I'd much rather do that than have somebody steal my stuff. Charlie, I just sent you an email. I don't know if he is listening right now or.
5: Yep.
3: I sent you an email, Charlie, and I want to get Doogie's opinion on this. Just give me a second. If you download that, Charlie, you can play it right from there. I'm going to give him a minute.
5: What's it about?
3: Well, I want to
2: give him a minute.
3: Yeah, I want to give him a minute. You'll find out soon enough here.
5: Okay.
3: So you check all the time. I'd say credit cards and bank account, maybe once every 2 weeks. That's the answer I'll give you. And it should be more than that.
5: Also, I think when you're stressed about, I just want to make sure there's money in there. I don't know. I just always get stressed and nervous, you know, like I always like to put money into savings, even if it's just a little bit, if I can just put a little bit over whenever.
6: I'm checking mine all the time,
5: okay, but
6: because I keep very little amount of money in my checking account.
5: You put it into savings?
3: Why is that?
6: I don't know. I don't know why. So I'm always running low. And my phone will always tell me low balance on my checking account. Low balance. So then I have a good idea of what is being spent. And then I don't know really why I do that. And then I move over a little bit of money if I'm about to buy something.
3: Yeah, that seems like a real hassle. Why not just keep enough in there at all times?
6: Because then if somebody steals it, they can't use it at all.
5: Do you put it in a savings account in the same bank?
6: Yeah, and I could just transfer the funds. It takes literally a second.
4: He's also making interest on that savings, right?
6: Oh, not sweet, much. Sweet interest.
3: Sweet interest.
4: Well, I mean,
6: money market account. Yeah.
4: Checking, you're making nothing. So.
6: That's true.
3: Look at that new Rolex he has on right now. Ooh. What,
5: 5 cents?
4: It's better than nothing.
6: Yeah, it's basically nothing. But that's not the reason why I do it. I just do it because I don't think they can, if they steal my card, they can, it's a debit card. They'll have access to my checking account. They could steal from it. But there's usually less than $200 any time in my checking account.
3: See, this is where I think
6: getting insufficient. I'll overdraft all the time. I'm overdrafting all the time. But there's no fees anymore as long as you pay it within like a day. So
5: and you get notifications.
6: Yeah, notifications.
3: Seems like a lot.
6: No,
3: seems like a lot to stay on top of. You're constantly getting these alerts. You're out of money every day,
6: and then you're transferring a little over. Hyper aware of how much I have though because of that. I know exactly. Yeah. I don't want
3: the hassle. See, I want my life to be as simple as possible.
6: How is this a hassle?
3: What I would say, this
6: is the hassle.
5: Yeah.
3: Yeah, that's a hassle.
6: You're using Apple Pay. It's just as much work.
3: What if you're sick and you don't check your phone, you don't want to mess with something and now charges are going through? Or what if charges go through and then what if somebody tries to charge something, a regular thing, and then it doesn't go through because of insufficient funds?
6: Awesome.
3: I mean, it just...
6: That's great, actually.
3: I think the mistake that you're making here is you should be paying with a credit card instead of a debit card. Well, then if your card got stolen, it doesn't matter. They could rack up whatever. It's not coming out of your bank account.
6: Debit card's never been stolen. Don't have to worry about it.
3: But that's why you just said that you're worried about if somebody steals your debit card. This is why you go through this whole routine, you said.
6: It's not a whole routine. You're making it seem like a routine when it's not. It's really like my phone will say, hey, you have $60 left in your checking account. You go, okay. And it'll make me spend less, too. I go, I only got $60. And then every time you move that over, you really think about what you're about to buy. You go, I got to move over $100 for this. Do I want to do that? You know what? I don't need it. Makes me just more aware of how much money I have. Credit card is a scam. I'll never get one in my entire life. You don't need one. you can easily get through life without it. It is complete. You get
3: you ripped. Could. It's just more of a hassle.
6: It's not at all. It's not.
3: It getting, is. It's
6: falling
3: more of
6: into
3: a,
6: the trap and being a slave to your credit score is. I won't. I'm not doing it. You want to set it
3: has
6: up?
3: Nothing to do with credit score. I mean, why
6: There's
3: not just
6: no
3: for
6: reason.
3: Ease?
6: What's
3: for
6: the ease? Ease? What is the ease? Then it once
3: the
6: a month.
3: The ease is you can.
6: Once
3: you,
6: a month
3: I pay off the credit card every month.
6: That sounds
3: in full. So.
6: That sounds like a hassle to me. Then
3: no,
6: you're doing,
3: it actually
6: you're,
3: gets paid automatically.
6: Oh, so you don't. Okay, you're at the point where you don't know how much money you have, I think. I think that's the difference. You don't know. You could just spend your credit card. I need to be aware of what
5: Same.
6: I'm spending.
3: But don't you have anything that hits this credit card, like a recurring
6: debit card?
3: Don't you have any recurring
6: Sure.
3: things that come out of your account? So when you're constantly having to transfer, you're down to $60,
6: Yeah.
3: you get an alert. You have to be on top of, oh, wait, I also have my electric bill comes out of my bank account and I have to be, you know, that might be $150 or something. Well, you only have $60 in there.
6: The only bill I pay like that is my water bill and my sewage bill and my lease. And those come out of my savings account. So.
5: Oh, do they really?
6: Yeah, they automatically go. I don't know that. It's fine.
5: Yeah, my automatic comes out of my main account.
6: Yeah, sitting down once a month and having to pay my credit card, never. Oh, my God, that would piss me off. God, I would be so mad.
3: You can just auto-pay it.
6: I just would want to know because then you get to look at everything you bought. Oh, no. Nope. Instead, I'm very aware of what I'm doing at every transaction. Mm-hmm. Every transaction, I'm very aware. I go, that's
3: so
6: much.
3: You are financially responsible, you
5: would
3: say.
5: Very mature. Like, what's
3: yes,
5: going on?
3: Yes, it's almost you? Like he's turned over a new leaf or something.
6: I saw a financial advisor yesterday.
3: You saw a financial advisor.
6: That was a financial advisor?
3: Really? Mm-hmm. Oh.
5: Why?
3: All right. So what's your... Yeah, I mean, why do this? I thought you were you paid off the house or almost paid off the house.
6: Well, because I have to understand, like, what do I have to do to make sure I never have to work again? Like, what is that number? What do I have to reach, obtain?
5: How old are you?
3: Well, you 41. Were... All right, you're 41. You said once you paid off your house, you weren't worried about working anymore. You've paid off your house,
6: but
3: you don't care.
6: I need an expert to tell me how much to not care. I need to know the limits of my not caring.
3: I don't think you want to know what the expert has to say, do you?
6: I learned a lot.
3: That happy-go-lucky Charlie isn't showing up to work today. That's
6: I learned things.
5: What'd you learn?
3: What did this financial advisor school you on?
6: I have to make, in the next like 20 years, I only mm-hmm. have to make like, and save, make and save. When I say this make, I mean not just make.
3: So not just your gross income.
6: No, you've made this
3: money, you've spent all your stuff, and now you've put this amount aside.
6: I just have to save $2.5
5: million.
6: Stop it. By the time I'm 60. So that's the goal the next 20 years. I just have to get to $2.5 million by the time I'm 60.
5: How did they get to this?
4: Have you broken down for a year?
6: Yeah, he had a lot of charts going. So let's see how much I have to. I mean, there is interest on all this.
4: 20 years, what's that?
3: I mean, so you have to put away, not earn, but you have to save.
4: Is that $100,000?
3: $125,000 a year. That is not entirely accurate.
6: It's not,
3: because
6: you're a little off, Rover, because...
3: I'm not compounding interest.
6: You're not compounding the interest, so it's not quite that much. It's probably only, you said 125, it's probably only 100.
3: Or maybe 75,000.
6: So
3: you know, you need to put aside 75.
4: Put aside that much.
6: That if I work till 65, though,
3: uh-huh.
6: Obviously the goal's slightly more obtainable because obviously you're working more, but also it's mm-hmm. less time you're living just off of your savings. So that mm-hmm. number also goes down too. You don't mm-hmm. need, if you get to 65, you don't mm-hmm. need $2.5 million because you're not going to be living, you know,
3: as long
6: without any income. So if you just keep going and go to 75, mm-hmm. and then you probably only need mm-hmm. like, I don't know, $1 million or whatever. It all depends, you know.
3: Mm-hmm.
6: And also there's the inflation to take into account that really, I mean,
3: jeez, it's out of control now. If it increases, I mean, oh,
6: so $2.5 million really might even only be worth
3: $1 million.
6: Yeah, easily in the next 20, 30 years. That's not even that crazy.
4: So if we work 30 something more years, you just have to save $1 million.
6: Yeah, yeah. And then again, as long as you just, you know,
3: So if you work up until 6 months before you die, you only need to save $500,000. That's your plan at this point?
6: Exactly. So it was cool.
3: Oh, these things are depressing because anytime I see something, and, you know, I make pretty good money, but I see these things that they show you in the news, and they go, you need X amount of dollars by the time you turn 65 or 67. You go, who actually has this amount of money? Who? Like, the number of people who actually have that amount of money saved, it's got to be a very small number of Americans. It has to be very, very small.
6: Yeah. So,
3: and it's just, it is a little overwhelming when you hear something like this.
6: So some changes need to be made.
3: Basically
6: my life expectancy needs to change. I need to move that up move that back.
3: Move it back. So you need to live less. You're going back to smoking cigarettes instead of vaping. That will help you out.
6: Less money I have to spend in the long run. Really, it's probably the better route to just cash in your chips at 72 and only have, like, I don't know, again, a couple of years of retirement. Then you're fine. So
3: Charlie's getting rid of his Epstein plate on his truck and putting it on his new motorcycle that he just purchased, and he's going to drive that. He's going to ride that without a helmet.
5: Yeah. Yeah.
6: So that was fun. That was a fun little day.
3: Now, what prompted you to do that? Why did you decide to do that?
6: Just to know what you're doing. I just don't know anything. I really don't know anything about anything like that. So, you know, I was looking at my because here's the main reason. I'm going to pay off the house soon. And then I'm going to change how much I'm putting into my 401k.
5: Nice.
6: Okay. And, like, because right now I'm doing 5%. All right. And it's not growing that much. But I need to know, what do I need to change it to like have an actual life after work? And it turns out that life basically doesn't really exist. So I just wanted to know, could I put 10% in? Would that be good? Well, no. I mean, not enough. So, no.
3: You need to put all of your salary into your 401k, basically, is what the guy told you. And did you leave this meeting yesterday feeling really depressed?
6: No, kind of freeing. What's the point? What's the point of it all?
5: Stop
3: you sound
5: it.
3: Like Keith Hotchkiss.
6: No, it is.
3: What's the point of life?
6: Really, there is no. What is it? What's why try? It doesn't matter. It really doesn't matter in the end, I guess.
5: It does.
6: It truly does not.
5: Yes, it does.
6: What I kind of
5: You're
6: learned.
5: Doing great.
3: No, it doesn't. No, he is. And to some extent, look, you're better. The more money you have, the better off you are.
6: Sure.
3: Don't get me wrong. But, you know, as far as like buying stuff, buying expensive stuff, fancy stuff, none of that stuff matters. Does it? What are you going to do with all that stuff when you're old and ill and you're going to be like, oh, I'm so glad that I had that, you know, that nice pair of $500 shoes or something. I don't know. But you do want to have money to eat. And so that's the.
6: Social Security, I'll get that.
5: Have you calculated what you'll get each month from Social Security?
6: He did yesterday. I don't remember. There's so many numbers being thrown around that I was at a. I don't know. So there's. I was like, that's not whatever number he gave. I said, that's all. That's what I have to live on per month. He goes, and he says, whoa, Social Security, you're not supposed to be living. You're not supposed to be living on Social Security. Nobody is supposed to be living on
5: that. Majority of people
3: do. And they're taxing you on that, too. Right. So what Dougie always is like, oh, I'm going to be getting so much money on Social Security.
5: Get taxed on
3: you're
5: it.
3: Not because you get taxed. You're really not making much.
6: I didn't know. I thought you were supposed to be able to live off it. And then he was like, no. That's why I went to that was part of the reason all of this is to go. I just didn't know anything. So I'm going in there and just kind of learning. I go, oh, I thought that was what you're supposed to live on. He's like, no, that's supplemental. That's supposed to be extra that you get after what you're using, what you saved. Uh-huh. And I'm like, oh, okay, well, good. Because that's not enough lot to live, whatever that number was.
5: No, but combine that with 401k.
6: Yeah.
5: And I just got a letter from my mom's Social Security. She gets every month $3,088, but then they tax it. So the monthly payment is $28.85. So that's what she lives on every single month.
6: Mm-hmm.
5: She never had savings. She didn't own anything. She didn't.
6: Yeah, so
5: right there, if you add that on $28.85 on with 401k.
6: So what I learned yesterday was kind of
3: liberating, actually, it sounds
6: like. Yeah, because there's no point in worrying about it. You can't really affect, I can't affect it.
3: You're not going to get...
6: I can't change anything.
3: $2.5 million.
6: That's not, that's an unattainable goal, so what's
3: well, this
6: point?
3: Guy, here's Jamie, or I think, I don't know if it's a guy, or I think it's a guy. Yeah, it is. A little blue circle around his name here. I make 80 grand. I have $1.6 million. I'm 56. It is possible, Charlie.
5: In savings or 401k?
3: Yeah, probably in 401k.
6: 401k, I assume. And that's great. That's good for him. I started a little late with the 401k. So, you know, not I don't have anywhere close to that. So.
5: But you will.
3: The other thing that to worry about with your 401k is, you know, the market. Yeah, your 401k. Jamie is 1.6 million right now, but if there is a major correction or crash, you can only sustain this level of the stock market for so long. I think we're probably in many are saying an AI bubble.
6: You've been saying for 12 years now, financial Armageddon.
3: It's coming. Coming.
6: Anybody could say that. I could say that the market's going to crash eventually, and eventually I'll be right. Yeah.
3: Right. So, but what I'm saying is this guy has 1.6 million. If the crash happens this week, he's down to half that. So you can't necessarily even count on that either. So I get it. It is. I do wonder, how do people, I'm constantly wondering this. How do people pay for stuff? How are they living when they get old?
6: You work till you
3: don't have a job.
5: Yeah.
6: It's really it.
5: Like, you that's have to truly, work. You just I'll keep, always be working.
6: You just keep working. That's it. That is your answer. There is no other answer. It's you just work until you die. And
5: I think the difference when you have kids, I think for me, I just work to set up for my kid. So she has something. So she's taken care of. Like, my parents left nothing.
3: You don't have any self-sufficiency for Gianna. You're not making her.
5: She will be just fine. She will, because you always think you want your kid to do better than you did. Mm-hmm. Like, I do better than my mom and dad did. And I want my daughter to do, and my parents did better than their parents. So I just want to make sure everything I work for is for her future. If that makes sense.
3: Here's somebody that says, BS, I'm 55. I'm retiring with $1 million in 6 months. If you have no debt and don't blow your money on food trucks or dance classes or condos, it's very easy to do.
5: Yes, Nitz.
6: So what is 55?
3: 55, let's say $1 million.
6: 20 more years?
3: Oh, going to look. Yeah, at least. Okay, 25 years, I would say. Say until he's
6: And he has
3: 80.
6: A million, so a million divided by 25?
3: Mm-hmm.
6: 40 grand a year? Yeah, if you don't have any debt and you don't want to do anything.
5: And you don't want to do anything.
6: Yeah, you could.
5: Plus Social Security.
6: Well, he's not going to get Social Security for 10
4: until
6: years.
4: 52, I think.
5: But still, add that on top of that.
6: And they might even push that back, 67.
5: Oh, they might take it away.
3: If it's even still around, yeah. Right. I've got to take a break. Our number, 866-YO-ROVER, 866-967-6837. We do have the shizzy coming up in just a moment. And Charlie has something that I want him to play when we come back that is really eye-opening. And I want to get people's reaction on this when we come back. Hang on.
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9: Good Thursday morning for today. Partly sunny and breezy with a stray shower possible with highs in the lower 70s. Mostly clear tonight, not as breezy with lows in the upper 40s. And for Friday, mix of clouds and sun with highs in the mid 70s. For iHeartRadio, I'm 2822 Future Alert Meteorologist Logan Westrope.

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3: The Shizzy is coming up in just a few minutes. What do you have on the way, Doozy?
4: Famous actor is portraying the To Catch a Predator guy. And apparently they say that he has the voice down exact to Chris Hansen. I'll tell you who the actor is, and I'll let you see for yourself if it is a match.
3: Greg says, if you have $1 million in a safe asset, you could easily net $50,000 a year in returns at a meager 5% a year. I don't think you'd actually net that, though, because you're going to be taxed on that $50,000. So, you know, what you would actually take home from that, I don't know what it would be. That is sort of the goal, though, that you're going to be at a lower tax bracket, hopefully, in retirement. So you're not going to be taxed as much as you were when you were working. Doozy.
4: What?
3: I have something I want to play for you before we get to the Shizzy in just a minute.
4: Give it to me.
3: This is a little blast from the past. I'm actually not sure of the date. This person sent this to me recently, just yesterday, as a matter of fact. I don't know the date of this clip, but you're in this clip, Doozy.
4: Okay, let's go.
3: And you seem to have really changed your tune as of today. Charlie, can you play me this from the show?
5: I'm trying to find the date.
3: Okay.
5: Well, I guess it's not that important.
3: No. The content is more important than the date.
5: He thinks it's from 2013. Just reading through some emails.
3: Okay.
5: All right. Yeah, here's the clip.
3: Listen to this and see if you recognize the voices here. Listen.
6: Well, you know what? I also think as a parent, and I won't do this when my daughter turns 16, I'm not going to give her a car. I think that she needs to earn money to buy a car.
7: How's she going to get to school? How's she going to get to work?
4: Shut up, Peter.
6: Well, I can take her.
7: I mean, say that.
6: No.
7: It's easier to get them a car, a junker car.
4: Yes.
6: No, I think, I'm not the kind of person, I was never given anything. My parents always made me work for it.
7: I worked my ass off. You will buy her a car.
6: No.
3: Yes.
6: I think that you're more appreciative when you pay for your own cars or you pay for your own cars like I did. When you hand these things to these kids, they think that they're entitled to it. So I think that right there, did the parents just give her a car and insurance?
4: Yes.
6: Like my brother, he pays for my niece's oil changes. She has a job. Make her pay for that kind of stuff.
8: No, I agree with you.
4: Oh, shut up, Rover. How do I turn his mic off?
3: No, it's not on his mic.
5: Very interesting. Yeah. That is very interesting.
3: And that is the exact opposite of what is happening here in 2026. Where is that Doozy who said that her daughter's going to have to earn her car so she would appreciate it? And you weren't handed things, and your kid's not going to be handed things.
5: And she went to the exact, so far the opposite, because even Dieter's suggestion at the time was a junker car.
3: Yes. A beater.
5: I won't even get her a junker. I won't get her anything. And now she's going to go get her a brand new
3: vehicle. Right. So how do you reconcile that?
6: No. No, I'm not. If I lease a car, it'll be me getting the car. I'm not going to get
3: regardless, you want to buy her a car that's only, if you buy her a used car, it's only going to be a few years old. You said that.
6: From 2018 on, I'm looking at.
3: Let's see what she actually ends up with. But why change your tune so dramatically since this clip? Now, it seemed like a great idea, what you were saying at the time. And I actually agree with it. Kids do value things more if they have to earn it. It's a good life lesson. I was handed things as a kid sometimes, and I was given a car. I had a Ford Escort that my mom gave me, and I completely trashed the thing. I used to take the thing off-roading in the desert, a Ford Escort.
5: It was so awesome, yeah.
3: Same
5: thing. It was so great.
3: Yeah, well, you wouldn't have done that if you had to pay for it, though, right? No.
4: Maybe.
3: That was something you paid your hard-earned money for, you wouldn't destroy it like that.
5: It's possible.
3: So why change your tune so much, Doozy? What's happened over the past few years?
4: She is constantly on the go.
5: It's too busy. She doesn't have time to work. She's got to dance.
4: She's going to try. She is constantly on the go. She is going to do some babysitting. I do know that.
5: Why doesn't she just work?
3: But all these things, when you were talking about being, you know, all of those things, you should have known all of this when you were spouting off years ago about how you weren't going to hand your kid.
4: But Shane, you think you know things, and then as they get older, everything changes. But she is going to pay for...
3: So all the things we told you...
4: No, I don't listen to you.
3: All the things that we said to you, they actually came true.
4: No.
3: And now you're just understanding them for the first time.
4: No, you actually talk so much out of your ass that you don't know what's going on. So I don't listen to anything you have to say.
3: And to your detriment.
4: Oh, really?
3: Because if you did listen to me, you would be in a better situation.
4: Just fine.
3: Well, this is quite the turnaround, though.
4: Do you know what you're going to get her for her birthday?
3: I haven't put one iota of thought into it.
4: You should start thinking about that.
3: Why?
4: Because if you
3: were... I might get her nothing.
4: You have to. 16 is big. You have to get your daughter something for her 16th birthday.
3: She's not my daughter. I don't know why you say that.
4: It's a huge deal. So...
3: Mm-hmm.
4: We'll talk later. Because
5: what do you
4: think?
5: New phone? Usually it's a new phone, right?
4: No. But if you're going to get her cash?
3: No, I'm not. Honestly, I wasn't planning on getting anything.
4: You have to.
5: Car insurance for a year?
4: No, I need cash.
3: No.
5: Doogie needs cash.
3: This is different than I used to get Gia presents when she was a young kid. You know, it's a big deal when you're 7 years old or something, but. She's 16.
4: What did she
5: get? You're not
4: going to
5: get her anything.
4: Yes, it's a
3: I wasn't
4: deal.
3: Planning on it.
4: You have to.
5: Coochie slides, I think.
4: I do. She's never worn those. I might sell those. Would you be mad if I sold those? And use that
3: It'd just be one more typical douchey thing, of course. She wants these, and then you get them.
4: She's like, I don't want people to think that I'm spoiled if I wore them. So she never wore them because she felt like
5: people would
4: judge her.
5: $500?
4: I don't know.
5: How much were they? Around that?
3: I have no idea what they were, but what a weird thing. You want them, you get them, and then you're like, I can't wear these because I don't want anybody to see me in these.
4: That's the same thing.
3: Is she going to feel that way about the car?
4: No, because she's not going to have a nice car. It's not going to be a brand new car.
3: Okay. It's going to be nicer than most other kids' cars.
5: Most other people's cars.
4: Huh?
5: Most other random person's car. Better than most adults' cars, I will say.
4: Well, it won't be a Jeffrey car. It won't be a $3,000 car. It's just hard taking that money and putting it.
3: But boy, how times change when you listen to Doogie talk just a few years ago about how she's not going to spoil her kid, not going to buy a car for her kid. She's going to make her kid pay for everything and the insurance.
4: Yes.
3: You were poo-pooing somebody paying for their kid's auto insurance. Is Gianna going to be paying her own insurance, Doogie?
4: Peter set me up.
5: And oil changes.
4: Gas, like all of that. It's a lot.
5: You're paying
4: I am freaking out.
5: Are these the
4: I
5: slides?
4: Can't pay for all this
5: we'll
4: stuff.
5: We'll see if you can get
4: Let's
5: some.
4: See.
5: Are these them?
4: How do I see them?
2: I can't see.
5: Oh, you can't see?
2: No.
4: Come on.
5: Oh, no.
2: Hello?
5: Are they green,
2: turn my
5: red?
2: Mic down.
5: Green? Yeah, turn Snitzer down.
2: No, she did.
5: I know she
4: no,
5: did.
4: No, I didn't.
5: I can clearly
4: hear. Shut up, Snitz.
3: Yeah, why? Yeah, she's messing
4: Where
3: with the
4: you?
3: Board in
4: Shut
3: there.
4: Shut up.
2: A video
4: Talk.
2: Room.
4: What's
5: Hello?
4: Video?
3: Yeah, the one that says video room.
4: Talk.
2: Hello. Thank you.
3: Doogie.
4: Shut up. I've been doing great.
5: No.
4: Yes, I have. All right.
3: Are you ready for the shizzy, Doogie?
8: Hear the shizzy on Rover's Morning Glory.
4: Okay. So, new GPS data from electronic devices belonging to Brian Hooker has prompted U.S. investigators to seek permission to relaunch a dive search in the Bahamas for his missing wife, if you remember, Lynette Hooker.
3: Mm-hmm.
4: She's been missing since April 4th. A U.S. official said yesterday that the GPS information appeared to contra devices belonging to Brian Hooker. Has prompted U.S. investigators to seek permission to relaunch a dive search in the Bahamas for his missing wife, if you remember, Lynette Hooker.
3: Mm-hmm.
4: She's been missing since April 4th. A U.S. official said yesterday that the GPS information appeared to contradict Brian's account of his whereabouts the night she

0: sailboat that they were sailing around in. It doesn't look particularly nice. I saw a picture of it in the article. But he had a $33,000 FLIR camera on there. And if she had gone overboard, as he said, off their little dinghy, why didn't he get to the sailboat and get that FLIR camera and look for her, which you'd be able to see somebody bobbing around, floating out there, waving their arms, and it was never used. And the guy found that to be, this is a friend of the husband, he found that to be pretty suspicious that camera was never used to search for this missing woman. So
1: yeah, the U.S. Coast Guard, they do have the couple's boat. It's now docked in Florida. And Brian, who was arrested and released without charges back in April, has denied harming his wife.
0: I don't know how you could prove it one way or the other, though. I mean, unless they did find a body and you found out that she was hit
1: it.
0: Over the head or something like that. Or,
1: no way.
0: Or she was tied up, something like that. But to me, I don't think there's any way that you could charge this guy and have it beyond a reasonable doubt. Go on.
1: So speaking of boats, a lot of people are upset with Mark Zuckerberg for flaunting his wealth and not really reading the room. He has laid off hundreds and hundreds of Meta employees. And
0: oh, they thought they just laid off 7,000. Wasn't it 7,000 or 14,000?
1: Oh. Yeah. Oh, that's crazy. And this is what he does, is he rolls up in his multi-million dollar super yacht in Seattle Harbor.
0: Ooh,
1: just hours after
0: wow.
1: laying people off. So people are not happy. This is a $300 million vessel that pulled up into the harbor right where he had just laid off people, yeah?
2: No, this is just some numbers that were thrown around. So yeah, it cost, according to somebody online, it cost $300 million to boat, and it cost $90,000 per day to operate. Comes with a support vessel to hold toys and a submarine that costs an additional $30 million.
1: Wow.
2: The helipad yacht that follows along costs another $100 million.
0: Oh, so this yacht doesn't have a helipad. It has its own helipad boat that follows it. Mm-hmm. Interesting. Okay.
2: Just some interesting numbers. $90,000 a day to operate.
0: Are you sure? With the crew, I guess you have I don't know how many people crew a $300 million yacht like that. That's insane. Wow. All right, go on.
1: Yeah, 20% in that area, they cut the work.
2: That doesn't sound fun to me.
1: What?
2: Being on that yacht.
0: Why not?
2: You have a bunch of workers on there. So you're not really just
0: catering to your every need. You're hungry? You want a grilled cheese? They'll make one for you.
2: Yeah, but they dislike you. And they're judging you the entire time.
1: Probably.
2: You're not getting to do anything on the boat that's fun. I mean, it's too big to go fast and go like water skiing or tubing or whatever.
1: They have smaller boats that can take you do that.
2: Yeah, uh-huh. It just doesn't seem like it'd be as fun as just a small boat.
0: Oh, they have
1: below deck.
0: It has a submarine, it has jet skis, it has those things that like
1: slides.
0: Those like hand ones that like you hold on to and you can go underwater. It's like I don't know what they call those things, you know, with the little, you know what I'm talking about? They're like electric powered.
2: Yeah, submarine that it's like an ab roller, but for the sea.
0: Yeah. They has all those things available on there, I'm sure. Plus, you could eat whatever you want, drink whatever you want. You say the staff hates them. I mean, why would the staff hate them?
2: Because you have a $300 million boat.
1: Yeah.
2: I've just in general, you're just going to dislike.
0: Yeah, here he is on his hoverboard.
2: As you're having to paint his face for money, and you're like, oh my God, Zuck needs his face painted.
0: He paints his own face?
2: No. Nope.
0: He's a face painter there.
2: Yeah,
0: okay.
2: Sitting there doing that.
0: But it's keeping them employed, so I don't know why the employees would hate him. Like, they have a job doing what they want to do. He keeps them employed, so
2: you're going to naturally dislike the person that has a $300 million boat.
1: I think it's only natural.
2: You're just going to be like, I'm not getting paid enough. This guy's $300 million.
1: Yeah.
2: You'd constantly be thinking that.
1: The death toll from the rupture of the 80,000 gallon chemical tank, this was in Washington, it's now climbed to 11 people. Rescuers transitioned to a recovery operation with no hope of finding survivors. So they had a second death confirmed, and 9 more workers were presumed dead. So this is that paper mill explosion.

0: explosion that we had talked about. So that death toll is now up to 11. Tonight, game six of the NBA conference finals. We have the Spurs hosting Thunder, and Oklahoma City leads 3-2. Nicolas Cage legally changed his name to Nicolas Cage last year. He was born Nicolas Kim Coppola and is the nephew of famous filmmaker Francis Ford Coppola. He chose Cage as his last name to avoid claims of nepotism, a name that he says was inspired by the Marvel superhero Luke Cage and composer John Cage. Well, he just did an interview and confirmed that he has legally changed it to Nicolas Cage. And yesterday, remember, was the Spider-Noir that's on streaming Prime and MGM Plus. Anyone watch it?
1: I watched the first episode.
0: How was it?
1: Yeah, it was funny. It's silly. It's like, you know, he's an old, gruff PI, but he used to be a superhero.
0: Yeah.
1: Mm-hmm. He still has powers.
0: You enjoyed it?
2: Did you watch it in black and white or color?
1: Color.
2: Snitch.
1: Why watch it in black and white? It's stupid. Anyway. Why? We have
2: this
1: color.
2: Thinks Schindler's List is stupid. Oh, man.
1: We have color. So it's fine.
2: Clerks. He hates the movie Clerks.
1: That's one of my favorite movies.
2: That's interesting.
1: They may be getting the film.
2: That's interesting because that's black and white.
1: Yeah, he would have shot in color if he had the money.
0: And finally, do you remember when we were all obsessed with To Catch a Predator? We used to talk about it on the show all the time. Someone made a movie about it called Primetime, and they chose Robert Pattinson to play host Chris Hansen. So there is a trailer out. It might seem like a strange choice.
2: Yeah.
0: Have Robert Pattinson. So,
2: but he nails it.
0: Apparently, they say he does a great job.
2: Let's hear.
3: I just hope this isn't all too good to be true.
4: Come on in.
5: What would have happened if I wasn't here? You see how this looks,
3: right?
5: Be held accountable for the decisions that he makes.
3: Do you agree?
5: You watch television? Well, there's something you should know. I'm Chris Hansen.
6: Get this predator!
5: With Dateline NBC. And you're about to be a part of television history.
2: I didn't even know this movie was in the making.
0: That looks really good.
2: Is this about? I know that Dateline NBC. I don't remember all of the details, but they stopped doing. This was a very successful segment, To Catch a Predator. They stopped doing it after I think a couple of lawsuits. One person ended up dead. I think they killed them. I don't remember.
0: So Primetime is set in the year 2006. And when most of the show's episodes aired, that's also the year that a target of the show shot and killed himself, which put an end to the series. So we don't know if the movie will cover that. A release date has not been set, but that looks fantastic. It's that eerie kind of, you think he nails the voice?
2: Oh, yeah. I think he does a pretty good job with that sing-songy kind of voice. Yeah.
0: There you go. That's the Shizzy on Rover's Morning Glory.

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1: Esty in Youngstown, Ohio. You're on Rover's Morning Glory. Good morning, Esty.
2: Speaking of voices, good morning, by the way, guys.
1: Hi.
2: Snitz, what did you think of the voice Nick Cage was doing for Spider-Noir?
3: Oh, his little accent thing, or?
2: Yeah.
3: I mean,
2: like his attempt at the accent and, like, the old-timey talk.
3: Yeah, I mean, yeah, it's still Nick Cage, so, I mean, he's still kind of silly.
2: Yeah.
3: So.
2: To me, bad-ish.
1: Mm-hmm. Baddish. Okay. All right. Yeah. You didn't like whatever this was. Did you watch it in color or black and white?
2: I watched it in color too.
1: Okay. All right.
2: I might, but you can switch back and forth.
3: Yeah.
2: So I'm gonna watch some. I only watch.
1: Are they only releasing one episode at a time? Is that how this is working?
2: No, I've noticed, like, things on Prime, they tend to come do their seasons in, like, 8 episodes, and they have all 8 out, so.
1: Okay. All right. Esty, thank you. I appreciate it.
2: Between the two.
4: Watch Off Campus, Esty.
1: You're obsessed with that show.
4: I can't stop thinking about the show. I can't stop thinking about it at all.
1: Isn't this college? Is this college kids? Yeah, is that what it is?
4: The main characters are hot. The girl's a little dorky, but it's fantastic. You got to watch it.
1: I do have to take a quick break. Our number is 866-YOROVER, 866-967-6837. We'll be right back. Hang on.
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0: his sweatpants while riding a scooter. Top that, Howard Stern. It's Rover's Morning Glory.
1: Mike says that Douchey's watching that show off campus for one reason and one reason only. That is to prepare to go to college with Gianna in 2 years.
2: No.
1: Yes, we don't believe. See, you've the same way that you said you would never buy a car for Gianna just a few years ago. We played that clip on the show just a short while ago. That she would have to buy it herself and earn it. You wouldn't even pay for her insurance, her oil changes. Now, all of that thrown out the window. The same way that you say that you would never go to college with Gianna. I think you'll change your tune on that. I don't see you being away from her.
2: Oh,
1: you,
2: yeah.
1: Your whole life revolves around her.
2: No, I don't think that's the case. I think that she is excited about leaving. She's excited about going away, wherever it may be. The only place that I would leave to would be back to Chicago.
1: And where do you want her to go to college?
2: Well, she's looking at Northwestern, which
1: in
2: I can't
1: where?
2: Afford.
1: Chicago.
2: Yeah. Purdue is another place that she's looking at. That's like three uh-huh. hours away from Chicago.
1: Uh-huh.
2: I don't know. She's looking at places in Ohio. Nothing close by. Looking at places in Pennsylvania.
1: So you've already thought about moving. If she goes to college in Chicago, you want to move there with her.
2: No, I don't know what'll happen because our contract's up in a year and a half. So who knows what'll happen with the show? What, you know?
1: Mm-hmm. Well, I don't know. It's a little suspicious to me. You know, there's a, tell me if you find this to be creepy or if you find this to be fascinating. I don't know. This is a company in Connecticut. What they have done, and they've sort of been flying under the radar, this company called Bexorg. They haven't published any papers on this scientific research that they're doing or anything like that yet. But they soon will. What they're doing is they're taking human brains and they are taking them out of somebody's body. They then connect them to machines where they pump in a blood substitute and other fluids. They supply oxygen to these human brains. They remove waste out of the human brains. So key functions of the brain remain active, even though the brain is, you know, taken out of a person that was just alive yesterday. Now the brain is connected to all of these machines at Bexorg. And then they take propofol and they anesthetize the brain to make sure, just to be doubly sure, that there's no electrical activity going on in the brain. Anything that could spark any sort of weird quasi-consciousness, even though the brain is out of the human body and the person has died. But the brain, according to what I'm reading, hovers between life and death. Then they pump various drugs into the brain, or a drug that they are doing a study on. So an experimental drug. And they will study all sorts of data points on what happens to this drug in the human brain. It's what it does to the cells, the proteins, the physiology of the brain. And then after 24 hours in that state, it's sliced into hundreds and hundreds of pieces to further be studied and dissected and figure out what effect the drug had on the brain. Now, again, this is a human brain. This article starts out just a day ago. The brain was in a living person. Now, hours after its owner died, it sits on a cart draped in tubes. So here is this is a brain. It's like in a crock pot, essentially, with all these tubes connected to it. And they're studying this because they say, well, this can help us get better drugs for humans. This is the machine there. There's a picture of it that the brain's on that crock pot right there. And if you study the effects of drugs on mice or animals or whatever, you're not going to get an accurate representation necessarily. This, they're hoping, is going to be far more accurate and provide better results. I have to say, this is freaking creepy, though. This is really...
3: No, this is good.
1: I don't think so.
3: To a first step of keeping us alive after we're dead. They're keeping this brain going.
4: To experiment now,
3: probably doesn't really have any thoughts, I'm guessing. Because I don't know how that works.
1: Maybe not. But maybe not.
3: This is a good first step to being able to do a brain transplant. I think.
1: If that was the goal, I would say it's less creepy. But they're taking a brain out of somebody that's just recently died. They're keeping the brain alive, and then they're testing experimental drugs on it. That's not going to keep the person alive. The goal here is not to do a brain transfer or brain transplant or keep the brain alive outside of the body. They're just doing these drug experiments, and I do find this to be really disturbing.
4: It's better than animal testing.
1: What's that?
4: Better than animal testing.
2: Yeah.
1: Perhaps I don't know.
3: And these people are already dead. They're not killing anybody to get their brain. They're not killing somebody and harvesting their brain. That would be a little different.
1: And but sure if you're keeping the brain alive and hooked up to things, I don't think that they can guarantee you that there's no conscious activity. Now, I would have said, if you would have asked me this a couple of weeks ago, I would have said, of course, the brain is completely dead. However, I just read a very, very long article about the brain and what happens when you die. And what they're saying, according to this latest research, is that when you're pronounced dead, you probably aren't actually dead. Your consciousness is probably continuing well after you've been declared dead. And they say that the last thing people will actually hear is their own death. Somebody, you know, claim the person is dead as of 3:32 p.m. or whatever. But they're conscious long after that. And then they're left there and that you're still actually conscious. Could be for hours.
2: No way.
1: Is what? Yes. Yes. Yes. I don't remember where I read this. It's a very, very, very long article. And in a way, quite disturbing. They also said that people can be resuscitated after a really long period of time, that they're probably giving up on CPR way too early, where, you know, they might do CPR for 10 minutes. They said you could be revived doing CPR for an hour or more. And it was a really an eye-opening article. And it was not some, it wasn't like a junk science article. It was like a real, you know, source.
4: I don't believe that hour thing because it's deprived of oxygen.
2: Right. And you start to turn.
1: You're probably using up the oxygen that you have in the brain. There's probably still some sort of electrical impulses going on or whatever. I don't know.
2: When my brother passed, I was in the room with him. And as soon as he passed, we were all there. Somebody was right there and they knew that he had died and we were immediately right there. You're watching the body go through what it goes through. There's no way he was listening to everything that was happening. He started.
1: Well, how do you know that? No way. The body may not be reacting. The body may, but the brain, it's the brain that. I'm just telling you what
2: everything
1: I was reading. I don't know that you can guarantee. I don't know that you can guarantee that if you're keeping a brain alive, you cut it. And I'm sure they want to get the brain out of this body ASAP to do their experiments and whatnot. Can you guarantee? Why would they have to provide propofol to the brain? Why would they have to do that?
2: You really believe that?
1: They're doing it. No,
2: you believe that there's still somebody in there once we die?
4: Well, you kind of hope.
1: For a period of time, I guess. It says with most of its key functions intact, but its electrical activity quenched by anesthesia, the brain hovers between life and death. So, this is very disturbing research. Now, would I like my brain taken out and kept alive? If I could be put in a new body, I would absolutely, yes, please do it. I would even consider being frozen. Can you reanimate? If I thought that there was a way that they could reanimate me after a period of time, I would even freeze myself. Why not?
4: Oh, yeah.
1: What's the alternative? Yes. But of course.
2: I think I'm with Charlie. I would give my brain. I mean, I don't think anyone would want it.
1: What do you mean you would give your brain?
2: Like if they said, can we have your brain to study it?
1: I think someone took it maybe like a couple of years ago. Just, but, well, I wonder, these people, where are they getting these brains from? They're getting them from people who want to be organ donors or whatever. And I've always said, oh, be careful about what you do. You sign up for being an organ donor and you think like your liver is going to go into somebody and help keep them alive. In reality, a lot of these organs are being harvested and given to medical schools and various things and whatever, and they're taking parts and pieces. It's a for-profit business. Don't be confused. They're selling your stuff. And so in this case, they might take your brain and keep it alive for another day before they slice it up into a bunch of pieces. Do you want to sign yourself up for that? I don't think so. I don't think I want to be a part of that. Mark, you're on Rover's Morning Glory, 866 Yo Rover. Good morning, Mark.
5: Good morning.
1: Hey, what's up?
5: So I ended up having an accident, and I ended up having an injury to my trach, and I passed, and it took them 5 times to try to shock me, and also too, when I passed, it was a fight on my end because there's other things that go into that. But I had a fight on my end to come back. Now, when I did pass, the brain is still active. I could see everything. My hearing went, and I could see everything going on. I could see them trying to talk to me, trying to fight to keep me alive. I could see everything going on for about 8 to 10 minutes.
1: Really?
5: Now, anything after that, I don't know how much longer, but it was like my vision was going in and out. I could see everything going on around me. And basically, I could read lips like they were telling them that I was dead. And it was crazy. But, yeah, it's the brain is very much still active after you pass. But for how long, I don't know. Mine was about 8 to 10 minutes.
1: Yeah, I would have to go back and find this article. I'd let everyone read it. If I could find this, I'll tell you where you can find it. But they're saying potentially for hours after death, and that they say that it's not, you know, they consider, you know, currently people think like, okay, you're alive and then you're dead, just like snapping your fingers essentially. But they say that it's actually a gradual process, and your consciousness can continue for hours after what most people would consider you dead, when you're declared dead. Now, what kind of accident were you in, Mark?
5: I ended up getting into a fight, and I got punched in the throat, and it ruptured the trach. The very next day, I couldn't swallow. I was having issues breathing, and I went to go outside, and as soon as I just exerted all that energy, it just sucked all the air out from my body, and I just collapsed. I just died right on the spot.
1: So you get in a fight, and somebody punches you right in the throat, really?
5: Yes.
1: Wow.
5: It basically felt like my Adam's apple went up, like drove it up, and it immediately my neck was swollen. I was told to go to the hospital, and I just didn't. And what ended up happening between all of that, it's like I said, whenever I ended up just dropping dead, basically, I could hear my heart stomping and everything. I knew I was dying. I just was, my body was still trying, like my brain was still trying to say, stay alive, stay alive. And it was a fight.
1: Assuming the actual fight when you got punched in the throat, you ended up losing that fight because once you end up punched in the throat, you can't fight back anymore, correct?
5: Right. I was like weak. Everything was drawn from the body. Like I felt like Gumby. Like there was no fight left in me.
1: All right. Now let me ask you another question. What was the fight over?
5: Basically, it was... this was out in Kentucky when I moved out there. They don't like city folk out there. Mm-hmm. And he was on house arrest. And for him to get out, I basically told him to come out. And no one else wanted to fight him because he was about 265 pounds. I was maybe 155 pounds soaking wet. And I ended up trying to fight him, and I squared up with him and dropped him. Well, I thought I ended up getting him good, and I turned around, and I could feel the hair rise up on my neck. I turned around, and immediately he just attacked me. So he played possum.
1: So, but what was, what, why did you want to fight this guy who was on house arrest? Why, what was the...
5: To get him out of the area. Everybody was just scared of him because nobody wanted to deal with him. He was just an issue.
1: So you move as a city folk to Kentucky, and you, yep. you immediately go, okay, everyone here in the country, what can I do for you? And they go, well, Bubba down the street terrorizes the entire neighborhood. And you said, I'll take care of that. Let me show you. You don't like city folk, but I'm going to show Bubba, who's boss. And you say, get out of your house, Bubba. No.
5: It wasn't right away. I was out there for about 6 to 8 months and getting to know everybody and constantly getting in the, because like I said, they don't like city people out there from the area where I was at. It was like in Hazard, Kentucky, where it was. Mm-hmm. And there's like two other counties that line in there. So you could be in one county, but they can have another county like involved. It's weird out there. I've never dealt with something like that. It was all different. It was new. I like it. I like the country, but that's where they thought I was just city, like just a city boy. Mm-hmm. So when I went out there, it was constantly fighting nonstop.
1: That's what they do out there in the country. They fight and screw their sisters. That's what they do. All right. Mark, thank you. I'm glad you're still alive. I appreciate it. Thank you. Isn't that weird? Like, people just fight over the dumbest stuff, right? I mean, that's really dumb. I mean, you ask, what'd you get in a fight over? I'm expecting, like, it's going to be a girl. It's going to be he stole money from me. No, I just wanted to fight the guy because nobody liked him.
2: Let someone else do that.
1: Jeff, you're on Rover's Morning Glory. Good morning, Jeff.
6: Good morning.
1: Hey, what's happening?
6: So, I totally agree with this research. You know, there's plenty of evidence if you do any kind of research on out-of-body experiences or life after death that your consciousness isn't even centered in your brain. That our brains are more like a receiver, similar to, you know, talking on the, you know, being on the radio, where, you know, you can listen to that signal wherever you are, but, you know, the source of that isn't inside your radio. It's coming from a station.
1: So you believe, you know, now hold on. All right. So you think that much as if you, people are listening to me on the radio right now, you have a receiver in your car.
6: Yes.
1: That's what your brain is. And you're getting your consciousness from where?
6: Somewhere else. No one knows. You know, I don't know if you've ever heard of IONS, the Institute of Noetic Sciences, but you know, that's basically what they do. It's a organization based out in California that has been around for years. They have many published studies and documents that they, you know, do research on consciousness. If there was just a book published by Dan Brown, you know, who wrote Da Vinci Code and, you know, all those other crazy stories, but it's called The Secret of Secrets, that's basically all it's about is that...
1: Remember, the Dan Brown novels are fiction.
3: It was one of the worst books I've ever read in my life. I like, because I like...
6: They are fiction, but they are also based on a lot of factual information. Well, they are fictional stories, the facts that he presents in those stories.
1: Well, what's your hypothesis then for where your brain's receiving your consciousness from? Where is this supposedly, where's the signal coming from?
3: It's a hive mind.
6: I don't know.
3: It's more like, well, in the Dan Brown book, I think it was kind of like a hive mind where...
1: Like you're the Borg on Star Trek?
3: We're all emitting a little bit, but we're, you know, you got to tune in to receive stuff.
1: So like a mesh network of consciousness, basically.
3: Yeah, you're not tuned into it. It's, you know, you can't train yourself to tune into it, but, or that's kind of what the book, I don't know,
1: I don't believe any of that. Of course, your consciousness is rooted in your brain. I would say,
3: what is it? Just a bunch of.
6: How do you explain out of body experiences and you know, all these people that report seeing their bodies laying on the operating table while they're having a procedure or
1: probably hallucination, and I mean, we've all seen
3: liars,
1: movies, and TV shows and things like that. So you know what an operating table looks like.
6: But they can explain things that they don't know, that they wouldn't know if they were unconscious. They can explain exactly what the doctors were doing, what they looked like, how many people were in the room.
1: Yeah, but what about the number of people that you might hear about somewhere they guessed it correct? What about people, they go, how many people were in the room? They go, four. And they're like, no, there were actually nine. What are you talking about? Like, so you're only...
6: All I'm saying is do a little research on the topic and you'd be surprised on what you find.
1: All right, Jeff, thank you. All right, I'm going to be amazed to find out that my brain isn't actually controlling me. It's just acting as a receiver, like a radio receiver, and my consciousness is in the cloud. Okay. I've got to take a break. 866-YO-ROVER. We'll be right back. Hang on.
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0: Sorry. Shizzy is coming up in a few minutes. What do you have on the way, Doogie?
1: How often should you be pooping in a day? And what's the best time of day to go to the bathroom? I'm going to tell you that next.
0: Okay. We'll get to that in just a moment. Mike, you're on Rover's Morning Glory. Good morning, Mike.
2: Good morning. So hey. I just want to say, like, what if we exist outside of this experience as far as our consciousness? Like, your central nervous system is kind of like the video game headset you put on, and it's your jack into the system. And then your central nervous system is also the set of filters that remove 90% of light tricks, 90% of audio factory things. So it makes you perceive this reality the way that you perceive it. But that being said, there could be like a download time after death where you are re-downloaded up out of this to go back to where you came from.
0: I think that's pretty far-fetched. Where's the evidence?
3: You said you believe this, though. That's why you don't want your brain worked on, because it's you're sitting around thinking.
2: Hold on, I got two questions at once there.
0: I just don't believe your brain is somewhere else.
3: Oh, like, your consciousness.
0: Okay. Right.
2: I kind of do. I mean, that's the way I see this world. Is it's certainly all light tricks and all audio tricks, and it's not what we've been taught it was.
0: What do you mean by that? Tricks, light tricks. What do you mean by that exactly?
2: I mean, like, we only see 10% of the spectrum. There is so much that is removed that we can't see that causes us to perceive things the way that we do in this linear fashion. But I don't think things are necessarily that way. That's just the way we have to perceive them as we're inside this avatar, inside this system.
3: Mm. Is the Earth flat?
2: I do believe so, yes.
0: Okay. All right.
2: Want that to be the next topic?
0: Yeah, yes, please. We'll follow up with that next week. Mike, thank you. I appreciate that. Doogie, are you ready for the shizzy?
1: I am.
0: Here we go.
3: Not ready.
1: Yes, I am.
3: You're using the mouse for your laptop.
1: Get a shizzy on Rover's Morning Glory. I have not reported on this, but I'm sure you've seen it all over the news. These cave divers are racing to rescue a group of villagers trapped in a flooded cave. And this is in a remote part of Laos. They say they're cautiously optimistic that the stranded men could soon be brought to safety. We have 5 of the 7 missing villagers were found alive yesterday in a deep underground chamber, but they've got to extract these people out.
0: This is kind of like those Boy Scouts or whatever they were over in Thailand or something. The cave, they had to rescue them. What happened? There was flooding or something? They were in a cave and how'd they get in there?
1: Yeah, they were in there and it started to flood. So that's when they got stuck. They couldn't get out. But yeah, that was a crazy story. The kids that were all, remember, they had to be knocked out and they had to dip them under the water in order to get them out.
0: I know there was a movie made about that. I never watched the movie, but it is a pretty incredible story. And they didn't give you all the details at the time, but yeah, they knocked them out because they were worried that those kids would be flailing around and going crazy with fear as they were put underwater and taken through the tunnels of the caves and stuff. All right, go on.
1: The president declared everything checked out perfectly after his annual physical exam this week. So that's pretty cool, right? The 79-year-old, he is doing just great. So a lot of people have been scrutinizing his health, but he has been getting glowing assessments from his doctors, and he is feeling just fine. He wants everybody to know that.
0: I think last time he went in for a procedure or a physical, he said that his doctor told him he's the healthiest human being he's ever seen.
1: Yeah, which that's great. Mm-hmm. And I did see, and I didn't read the story, I saw the headline. Remember, was it the presidential debate when Biden was up against Trump? I think Dr. Biden, Jill,
3: The wife
1: said, I thought he was having a heart attack.
3: A stroke. And she's talking about her husband.
1: Joe Biden was having a stroke at the time of that debate. That's not good.
0: I think Doogie's having a stroke right now as she does the shizzy.
1: What?
0: Yeah, I think we all, I mean, look, I saw that debate.
1: Yeah.
0: I actually couldn't even watch that debate. because it was so uncomfortable. And it was just so, in fact, if I give Trump credit for anything, it's that I think he was so stunned. I was going to say he showed restraint, but I think he was so stunned at how poorly Biden was doing that he didn't know what to make of it, because he could have really pounced and been like, look, this guy's a zombie over here.
3: He doesn't even know where he is.
0: Yeah. It was really, really bad.
1: All right. So how often should you be pooping every day? Let's start with you, Rover. How many times do you poop a day?
0: Oh my gosh. It depends. I would say, I think I'm fairly irregular. Maybe I need to start taking some Metamucil or something, because sometimes it can be two or three times a day, and then sometimes it can go for two or three days with nothing, nothing. So I have no routine.
1: Okay, that's not good. According to two gastroenterologists, they get to the bottom of the answer to this question. How often should you be pooping? They say three times a day to
0: three.
1: Yes. They say that three times a day to three times a week is a normal range, but one to two solid every single day is the healthiest for you. So don't be concerned if it is every 3 days, but if you really want to be super healthy, they're saying that one to two per day seems to be the healthiest.
0: I thought the norm was once a day. Isn't that what everyone aims for?
1: I know a lot of people that go twice a day. I go twice a day. Charlie, once a day?
4: 2 to 3 times a day.
1: Yeah. Oh,
0: 2 to 3 times a day.
4: I've already gone twice today.
0: Already?
4: Yeah.
0: What is it? Why do you think that is?
4: I don't know. I woke up this morning at 3 and had to go.
1: What'd you eat?
4: Pizza.
1: Was it? Maybe you're gluten allergic.
4: I think it was the grease.
1: Yeah, God. And they also say the perfect time to go to the bathroom is in the morning. They say the colon wakes up with you, and right when you get going in the morning, that's the perfect time that starts your day.
0: Very rarely. I mean, I'm more of a... Yeah, just very rarely in the morning do I ever go. It's usually after work when I get home from the show or...
1: Yeah, I do it all the time. So I'm 2 to 3 times a day. But then when I get an episode, then I take Imodium, and then I won't go until a couple of days, which I got to get out of that cycle. The attorneys general of New York and New Jersey, they've launched an investigation into FIFA ahead of the 2026 World Cup. Mm-hmm. They say that they have issued subpoenas over ticket sales for matches at MetLife Stadium, including the final. Officials cite soaring prices and complaints that fans were misled about where they'd be seated, with some saying the tickets they received didn't even match what they thought that they bought.
0: Mm.
1: So investigators are also examining FIFA's late rollout of premium front category seating, which reshuffled sections after initial sales and drove prices higher.
0: Yeah, it's sort of been a mess. And their explanation is, well, the United States allows ticket scalping, so that's why we're doing this dynamic pricing. And because a lot of people purchase tickets, and then later, the tickets are half the price of what people paid for them. Yeah. And people are upset over this. And I looked at tickets, and it was just so expensive. And I said, forget it. I guess I'm not going to the World Cup.
1: Entertainment news for you. Season 8 of Love Island USA, which I have not watched any of those. I don't get into any of that stuff, but a lot of people do enjoy it. It's set to premiere on June 2nd, and they did a big mistake. The production team released a statement saying, "The villa runs on good vibes, and so does this community. We love seeing your reactions, your opinions, and debates, but everyone deserves to feel safe and respected." The statement went on to say, "This is a space for fun, not negativity. So keep it kind, keep it positive. And remember, this is Love Island." So they want you to be nice. They don't want you to be mean if you're leaving any messages or if you're seeing anything on social media or any comments or reports back. They want it to be nice.

0: road with Prince. He says he's going to talk to his estate to try to make something happen. Apparently, Prince used to do the song live, but Paul didn't know about it until one of Prince's photographers sent him a live recording a few years ago. He says it's really great, and I'm sort of really wanting to do this, so I got to ask permission from the estate if there's something that we could do to release a duet with Prince. I think that would be fantastic.
1: That'd be really cool.
0: I've never heard the Prince version.
1: No, neither have I.
0: I didn't even know that he covered it.
2: But. Did anybody watch, I don't know if I already mentioned this, the Beatles movie?
0: I did not.
1: Which one?
2: The Beatles movie where the guy doesn't, he gets in a bike accident and he wakes up.
0: Oh, that one.
3: Oh, yeah, that movie. What's that called?
1: Forgot
2: yesterday.
3: Nobody knows any Beatles songs, but he like goes into a coma or wakes up and he's like, I'm the only person in the world who knows these Beatles songs. I thought that was a pretty good movie, actually.
2: Yeah, it was better than I thought it was gonna be.
3: Yeah, it wasn't bad.
0: That would be what?
2: Say, impossible to remember all the lyrics. You know what I mean? Because that was a big part of the movie was he couldn't Google it.
0: Oh.
2: And he had to sit there and try to come up, remember, because he started becoming famous by singing the Beatles songs.
3: Oh, everyone thought he was a musical genius because how are you doing this?
0: If you could get $1 million to rewrite the lyrics of a song yesterday.
3: You got to bring that music bed down there, too. It's just letting you
0: me?
3: Know.
0: Oh, this one. If you to rewrite music, one of the Beatles songs, could you write the lyrics? I don't think I could write the lyrics to one of their songs.
3: From start to finish, right?
1: I'd say a lot of them.
0: Not everyone. There's not one. I don't think you could do. What song do you think you could?
3: What about the one where they just go number nine?
2: Number nine. A real song.
1: That's a real song.
2: It's not a real thing.
1: Revelation number nine.
0: What's a song if we were to?
2: Yeah, go ahead. What's one of the songs you would be able to name
0: without AI?
2: Just not sing.
0: Or...
2: Just recite all the lyrics.
3: Without hearing the song. Because, like, when you're hearing the song, you can kind of...
1: Yeah, you're right.
3: That helps you know what's coming up next.
1: No, you wouldn't get everything exactly right, I guess.
2: I don't think you'd get half of it.
0: Yeah.
1: Get more than
3: what
1: half.
3: What was the name of that movie, that Beatles movie?
0: Yesterday, I think he said.
3: Is that what it is?
2: I don't remember.
0: Okay.
3: It was a good movie, though. I like that.
2: Yesterday. Yep. 2019. Yeah.
0: There you go. That's the Shizzy on Rover's Morning Glory.
3: I'm curious what you guys think about this. In the state of Oregon, they have a petition that's been going around, and they now have enough signatures on this petition to go to a ballot so people can vote on this. This is a proposed ban on hunting and fishing in the state of Oregon. Now, they say that it's because of animal cruelty. So they want to get rid of hunting, fishing, slaughtering livestock. It would also ban scientific research on animals. It would also ban using animals in rodeos. You would not be able to operate a commercial poultry business. You couldn't castrate or neuter livestock in Oregon. All of those activities are presently exempt under animal cruelty laws, but under this new proposal, they said this would be criminalized. So hunting, fishing, any sort of commercial livestock stuff where you're harming the animals, castrating them, killing them, you wouldn't be allowed to slaughter animals there anymore. It would now all be illegal. So they have 120,000 signatures to this petition. They needed 117,000 to get on the ballot. And so this has been proposed, or people have been trying to get this to go through in the state of Oregon for a while. The People for the Elimination of Animal Cruelty Exemptions, PEACE, that's the group, is leading the drive for this. It seems a little wacky. Schnitzer, you're a big animal lover. In fact, you are a vegan. He refuses to even eat an animal. What do you think of this?
1: Sorry, doing a Jeffy there. For me, yeah, I mean, that's good for me. I mean, I don't...
3: So, I'm not a... I don't want to hunt. I wouldn't be a hunter, but... So it should be illegal to hunt in the state of, or to fish in the state of Oregon. You could no longer take

0: your kids fishing. Now, Stitzer's told us in the past he would never fish because he doesn't like hooking the fish and he doesn't want to put the worm on the hook and kill the worm.
1: That's not it. I was fishing until the one day when I caught a fish that had teeth and it sounded like it cried. It goes like that. I said, nope, no more.
0: No more fishing.
1: No more.
0: But okay, but you don't want to fish. And so, you know, I don't want to hunt. I don't hunt. But should it be made illegal for everybody in the state of Oregon to hunt and fish? It would ban it. 866-YO-ROVER, 866-967-6837. Now, I understand if they want to ban scientific research on animals, that's a more of a narrow thing.
1: But this is up for a vote, right?
0: Correct. Yeah, they're going to put it on. Yeah.
1: Well, they're voting on it. If they decide that that's what they want, then that's what they get. They vote.
0: I don't think there's any way that that's going to pass. And, you know, hunters are always telling us that, and I don't know if I necessarily buy this, but hunters are always telling us that without hunting, like deer, that we're going to be overrun by deer populations. And we're going to hit them with our cars. And that the deer are going to be competing for food and they're all going to starve and die miserable deaths. And that we need hunting in order to maintain a healthy deer herd. I'm not really a big believer in that because I kind of figure that's human bravado, thinking that we're so smart that we can control everything. Nature will take its course and, you know, left to their own devices, the deer will be just fine on their own. And nature will take care of itself. So I don't think that us interfering is really too helpful. But that being said, I don't know, maybe there are some negative aspects if they ban hunting and fishing. Certainly for tourism in the state of Oregon, don't a lot of people probably go there for hunting and fishing vacations? In the Pacific Northwest, aren't there always like salmon swimming upstream? Aren't people going there to fly fish for things like that? And that's big business. So this could really affect the economy. Do you want to put that many people out of work? People who are tour operators. Stintz, what would you say to somebody who's been running hunting expeditions for 20 years and now they're put out of business?
1: Get a new job. Hunting? Expeditions?
0: What about fishing? A fishing expedition, you're a fishing guide, and now you're put out of business. You tell that guy, get a new job, screw you?
1: Well, like I said, they're voting on it. It's not one person saying it. It's this whole state is voting on it. So
2: you think it's going to pass?
1: I have no idea. But I'm saying if it does,
0: no way.
1: If it does, the majority of those people wanted this. So what's wrong with whatever the majority wants?
2: I'm okay with fishing. I've never heard a fish cry, but I think the hunting I'm okay with. Like, get rid of hunting.
0: So the fish actually made a crying out sound, you say. It had teeth. We showed a picture of this a few weeks ago, this fish. And he made, what did the noise sound like?
3: Help me.
1: It was like, it had a rows of teeth. It was just crazy looking. And it was like a blob looking fish. Uh-huh. It's just, you know, it like croaked almost like that.
3: Oh.
1: It was very, very
3: that hurt.
1: Uneasy. I didn't like that.
0: Why didn't you throw him back?
1: I did.
0: Oh, so why did he croak if you threw him back?
1: That's the sound. A croak is a sound.
0: Yeah, oh, like croak a like a frog. Oh, I thought you meant croak like he died.
3: Oh, shit.
0: So he made a sound. He looked, and was he looking at you with this googly eye?
1: Oh, yeah. One of them was, yeah.
0: And he looked right at you, and he made that sound, and you threw him back, and he's... Did he wave his tail at you after you threw him back in as a thank you?
1: I said, peace. Peace out.
0: Doogie always falls for those fake videos where they take different clips and they'll be like, oh, yeah, I saved a deer from the side of the road. And then then it came back the following day with its whole deer family to thank me. And
2: yes,
0: they always cut up different clips from different deer and different scenarios to make this ridiculous narrative. And Doogie falls for it every single time.
2: I want to rescue a baby deer and then help it and nurse it back to life and have the mom come in with me and live with me with the baby. And then they go off. And then they come back when that baby then has babies. How great would that
0: Brian be? Brian in Columbus says that in Columbus, the deer population got so bad that they hired people to hunt and kill the deer to keep the population from getting worse. And Frank says, Snitzer, fish don't have vocal cords. There's no way that this fish made that noise.
2: They make noise, don't they? If a bird can make a noise, a fish can make a noise.
1: It made a sound.
2: Yeah, it talked to him. Don't take his dream away.
0: So it probably doesn't have vocal cords, but could it make a sound?
2: Yes.
1: Yeah, air through
0: expelling
1: something.
0: Air or something?
1: Yeah, so he farted on me, whatever he did. Yeah. Okay.
0: Mitch, you're on Rover's Morning Glory. Good morning, Mitch.
4: Hey, what's up, Rover?
0: Hey, man, what's happening?
4: I was just wondering, does that go like towards like cattle farmers and stuff too? Because didn't you say something in there about castration or...
0: Yeah,
4: I don't know. I,
0: it would ban castrating or neutering livestock. So that would, you're also not allowed to slaughter any animals in the state of Oregon. If, well, first of all, this has to get on the ballot. They need all the signatures. They're worried that they have gone over the 117,000 signatures needed to get on the ballot. They have 120,000 signatures, but they go and they look through all of these and make sure all the signatures are valid, not duplicates, whatever. So they need to have a buffer. They need these by July 2nd to get the measure on the ballot. And then once it's on the ballot, it has to be voted. So we're still a ways away from banning hunting, fishing, slaughtering, animal research, neutering, castrating, operating any sort of commercial animal business, that kind of stuff. But yeah, I guess it would put people out of business, Mitch.
4: Yes. Well, yeah. They're saying, so you have a family farm that's 100 years old. To saying, hey, your pursuit of happiness and this and that is just out the window, gone.
0: Or as Snitzer would say, get a new job. Now, I guess your argument, Snitzer, would be that the animals, they have to have a pursuit. They're unhappy when they're getting their, you know,
1: they're getting killed
0: or castrated or whatever.
1: Yeah.
0: So, look, I don't like thinking about where my food comes from either. I really don't. I don't want to think about these poor animals, but I still eat it. I just think this is pie in the sky. I don't think Oregon is going to do this. And they're pretty out there. They're pretty hippy-dippy out there in Oregon. We know that. But I don't think there's any shot in hell that this is going to pass. 866-YO-ROVER. We'll be right back. Hang on.
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14: Good Thursday morning for today. Partly sunny and breezy with a stray shower possible with highs in the lower 70s. Mostly clear tonight, not as breezy with lows in the upper 40s. And for Friday, mix of clouds and sun with highs in the mid-70s. For iHeartRadio, I'm 2822 Future Alert Meteorologist Logu Mastro.

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0: Teresa wants to know, would you be able to spay or neuter your pets under this proposed Oregon law? It doesn't mention that. It says you wouldn't be able to castrate livestock, but your pets? I'm guessing that the reason why you could do your pets is your pet is at least put under anesthesia. I think when they do stuff to livestock, they're really just doing it. Like, they're not anesthetizing them in some of these procedures. So I don't know the answer to that. Seth in Houston just sent me a photo. He says, I watched the show in the living room every morning, and my wife told me to come to the bedroom. My daughter, who's 6 months old, somehow managed to turn on the show by chewing on the Apple TV remote in the bedroom, like father, like daughter, he says. And he puts sent a picture of his daughter. Oh, isn't that cute?
1: That's awesome.
0: Well, good for her. One of our youngest listeners, but probably one of the most mature as well. Mm-hmm. Paul, you're on Rover's Morning Glory. Good morning, Paul.
2: Good morning. How are you guys doing?
0: What's happening?
2: I just wanted to call in and say Smits is correct. Fish do speak.
0: They speak?
2: Catfish croak. Yeah, they croak.
0: And they talk to each other?
2: I don't know if they talk to each other, but yes, when you catch them, you take them off the hook, they'll croak at you.
0: Yeah, I remember when I was a kid, there was some ponds. There's a pond in my front yard and then various ponds all around the neighborhood. And there were catfish in there and all sorts of different fish. And we were always fishing for these things. And the catfish, this is so long ago. The catfish, I was always nervous. I'm going to get stuck by the catfish. And it was just, man, when you're a kid, you're just running around doing all sorts of crazy stuff that as an adult, I haven't been fishing. I'm trying to think of the last time I went fishing. Man, when was that? It's got to be decades since I went fishing. You know, there's a, you know the case, we've talked about it before, this Anna Kepner. Do you remember who that is, Douchey?
1: No, you got to give me a little more than that.
0: Anna Kepner, she's the young girl, I think she was 18, who was on the cruise ship with her family and her stepbrother.
1: Yep, just that word, cruise ship, I know.
0: Yeah. And then she ends up dead, body stuffed under the bed, and they have arrested the stepbrother. He was, at the time, I want to say he was 15 or 16 years old. I believe he's 16 years old right now, I think. His name is, he is 16. His name is Timothy Hudson, the stepbrother who allegedly killed his stepsister, Anna Kepner. And they're saying, I think, tried to sexually assault her as well. Well, a Miami federal judge named Edwin Torres has ruled that for the time being, and I didn't know this until a few weeks ago, somebody let us know that this 16-year-old kid who's accused of murdering his stepsister, that he's not in jail. I go, how is he not in jail? This is blowing my mind. I didn't believe it, as a matter of fact. But now this Miami federal judge has ruled once again that he can stay out of jail. He can remain out of jail at least until the judge can consult with officials about trying to get him in a jail closer to where his family lives as opposed to the federal detention in Miami. I guess his family lives hundreds of miles away. So in the meantime, this 16-year-old kid is living with his uncle in their house. And there are two minors that live in the house as well.
1: Oh, wow.
0: So I don't know how old they are. I don't know if they're 10. I don't know if they're 17. I couldn't tell you, but they're under the age of 18. Who in their right mind would allow their 16-year-old nephew to stay in their house when you have children of your own and your 16-year-old nephew is accused of killing, murdering, brutally murdering, and sexually assaulting his stepsister when they were on vacation on a cruise ship and then just trying to stuff the body under the bed to hide it? Who Who in their right mind would allow their 16-year-old nephew to live with them? That is total insanity. Well, that's insane. Well, what about the judge that's allowed this? Oh, boo-hoo, that he's going to be hundreds of miles away from his family.
1: That's a luxury that you don't have anymore because you killed their daughter.
0: Exactly, exactly. I have absolutely no sympathy for this situation whatsoever.
1: Has he shown a kid remorse?
0: I don't think so. I don't think he said, he hasn't said or done anything. You know, he hasn't had a trial yet or anything. He hasn't released any public statements or anything. He did appear at this hearing. This is the first time he's appeared in public since then. Now, as terms of his being released or staying released, he has to wear a GPS monitor, like an ankle bracelet. And if he leaves the house, his uncle has to be with him. His aunt or uncle has to be with him. But still, I mean, I find this to be really strange that they would allow this 16-year-old. And then to say like, oh, well, if we put him in prison, it's going to be, or jail while he awaits trial, it's going to be hundreds of miles away from his family. Yeah, this girl is dead. She's dead. She's in the ground. Yeah. She's hundreds of miles away from, she's eternally far away from her family. I just don't understand this, how they are keeping this kid out of jail. And to me, the prosecutor, by the way, is arguing against this. The prosecutor is like, hey, I believe this kid to be a danger to the general public. And I couldn't agree more. Better safe than sorry. Why would you allow this kid in? Who knows what kind of mental state he's in now after he's, you know, the world is closing in on him. He's been caught. He knows he's going to go to trial, knows he's potentially going to go to jail for the rest of his life. Who knows what else he'll do in the coming months?
1: How is Child Protective Services not involved to save those kids that he's living with? Or just to know what's going on? I don't understand how he's not in jail.
0: I don't understand it either. And you're right. CPS should be involved in that. You go, wait a second. You have an alleged murderer living in this home with these children? Nah, let's not do that. Doesn't make any sense to me. Okay. Stephanie, you're on Rover's Morning Glory. Good morning, Stephanie.
3: Good morning. Okay, hey. So I listen to you guys' radio station every morning just about. Well, taking my son to school, he's almost 11, and he listens to, I don't know how much he's paying attention. His eyes are closed in the back seat. I think he's sleeping. Mm-hmm. Well, just the other day, we're driving, and he says, you know, that radio station you listen to, Rover, he's like, can you call in and check on people? And I was like, I don't know. He's like, well, he goes, the one day I was listening, he goes, they caught a guy masturbating in the bathroom. He goes, life wasn't going so great. He goes, I'd like to know how that guy's doing.
0: Oh, my God. So your 10-year-old is asking this.
1: I'm so sorry.
3: He's not a normal 10-year-old. He has a vocabulary of like an adult. He talks like an adult. He's a little adult. He likes to dress like Charlie, too, by the way.
4: Nice. What a good kid.
0: Oh, does he have little glasses on, too? And he wears that button-down shirt all the time now?
3: He always wants to wear a button-down shirt. He has long, long hair, though, long, curly hair. Anyway, he wants to know how this guy's doing, and I was like, I don't know, maybe we can call in sometime. He's not with me today.
1: Who's the masturbating?
0: Well, first of all, how does he... I'm trying to think back when I was 10 years old. My vocabulary probably wasn't huge at the time. I don't think I knew what masturbation was when I was 10 years old. I don't remember how old I was the first time I masturbated, but I was pretty young. I know what school I went to, and I was either in third grade or fifth grade, so I was young. But I don't think I even knew what the hell was going on at the time. I thought I had, you know, I thought I broke something or almost killed myself. So he knows what that is at the age of 10.
3: Yes, when other kids are out playing and doing all kinds of stuff, he's
0: playing with himself.
1: All right.
3: No, he's investigating the Epstein files because he says it's
0: interesting. Oh, jeez. Oh, my God.
3: He has ambitions at 10 years old to become president and fix the school system when he gets older. So he's not a normal 10-year-old. He is very intelligent. Wow. He's like a little young Sheldon.
0: Well, I credit that all to the hours and hours that he's been listening to Rover's Morning Glory with his eyes closed, soaking in everything that we are saying like a sponge. Now, the guy masturbating in the bathroom. I'm trying to remember what was that? And is it possible? I know we were just off for Memorial Day. There was a best of show, so maybe something ran on best of that he heard.
3: It had to be before. It had to be like at the beginning of March or end of February, because I pulled him out of school and started homeschooling him in March. So
0: okay. So sometime back then, somebody was masturbating and somebody was not having a great day, and he wants a follow up. He wants to just check in and make sure that guy's doing okay.
3: He wants to know how this guy's life is going. He said, because it doesn't sound like it was going pretty well back then.
0: Yeah, definitely. All right. Well, Stephanie, I'm going to have to think about that. I'll let some people email me, or 87IQ says it was the guy that was caught masturbating at the YMCA and was banned and went to city council to fight it. That could have been it.
3: It might have been, but I'll have him call in someday and you guys will be like,
4: why'd you start homeschooling him?
3: I got a new job and he was having to ride the bus home, and he's, again, 10 and middle school, and he was having to ride with high schoolers. Well, these high schoolers were throwing Cheetos at him, telling him he should kill himself and everything. And he's just a little boy. So I was like, no. And the school didn't want to do anything about it. The school was just like, there's nothing we can really do.
0: Why are they going to the, why is he on a bus with high schoolers isn't the bus, is it separated by age? Isn't it like elementary school kids, middle school kids? No, it's everybody. That's, it's a mishmash.
1: I tried to keep my kid off. Yeah.
3: Middle school and high school are on the same bus. And in fifth grade, at the school he was going to, in fifth grade, you go into middle school, and I didn't like it. Well, his best friend was only 9 years old in fifth grade.
0: Wow.
3: And they were picking on him too. And I was like, no, I don't like this. These are teenage boys picking on little boys. And no, it's not going to happen.
0: And I went to a school, the School for Creative and Performing Arts. And they, at the time, were fourth grade, which I was in fourth grade up through seniors in high school. And it was again, I hated school, and it was misery because the older kids would pick on you, and they would, I don't know what that was there.
4: There's your flute solo. You told me that's how you got into the school, right? A great flute solo.
0: It could have been a flute solo. I don't know if I started playing the flute Did I start playing the flute before I went to that school? Or
5: you had that cool weapon on the bus then. You got that flute.
4: Yeah.
5: Hit them over the head.
0: Stick that flute right up your ass, Snitch. stick it up there and blow.
1: All right.
0: But the older kids would pick on us in fourth grade. And I remember the inside of the school was... there was an area where there was, I don't know how many floors the school was, but it was an old building, and there was a lower floor, the first floor, and then like the stairwell went all the way up 3, 4, 5 stories or whatever. And the older kids used to lean over the railing and they would spit. And I got spit on from one of the older kids up on top of the, just a big loogie just lands right on the top of my head. And when you're in fourth grade, it was just absolute misery going to school with older kids like that. Right. Stephanie,
3: he was miserable in school too, so I just pulled him.
0: Well, it could either be that, or it was also, somebody says we were talking about the Secret Service agent that he was caught masturbating at a hotel, but that was a little more recently. I think it probably was the guy that was accused of masturbating wherever it was, at Tower City or something. Or no, not Tower City.
4: That was a year or two ago.
0: Okay. But it might have replayed on a best of or something, okay. Charlie. It wasn't Tower City. Yeah. It was
4: the Galleria.
0: What's that? Yeah, the Galleria. Yeah. All right. Well, Stephanie, I'm going to see. I'm going to let people email me and see if that's the story your son's talking about. And we'll try to get an update so that your son will know how that guy's doing after he was caught masturbating. All right, yeah, Stephanie, thank you. I appreciate it. All right. Bye-bye. What do I have to give away today, Dougie?
1: A pair of two-day passes to the Afterburn Music Festival. 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
0: All right. 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He'd probably really enjoy the aftermath, right?
4: Learn a couple words.
0: Oh, yeah. 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
4: Rover, today.
0: Yes?
4: Well, today at noon to 2, I'm going to be at the grand opening of the new Circle K in Akron.
0: Akron?
4: Yeah.
0: A new one in Akron. How many Circle Ks can they put in Akron?
4: It's the world headquarters of Circle K, I think. They're constantly pumping them out there. So I'll be at the 2268 Newton Street from noon until 2 today at the Circle K in Akron. I'm going to be giving away a grand.
0: A grand? What? A grand?
1: Candy bar or actually a grand?
4: Come find out.
1: Ooh, that's a tease.
0: A grand. All right.
1: Put that towards a car.
0: That's noon to 2 today. We will be back live tomorrow morning. Have a great day. It's Rover's Morning Glory. Bye.
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16: Good Thursday morning for today. Partly sunny and breezy with a stray shower possible with highs in the lower 70s. Mostly clear tonight, not as breezy with lows in the upper 40s. And for Friday, mix of clouds and sun with highs in the mid-70s. For iHeartRadio, I'm 2822 Future Alert Meteorologist Logu Mastro.

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1: Well, I mean, it's just the way that we work. 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It becomes apparent within an hour, half hour, if there's a song there or not. And if there isn't, we move on.
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1: Yesterday, the attorneys general from New York and New Jersey have subpoenaed FIFA as a part of this investigation into its ticketing prices for the FIFA World Cup, which starts in just a couple of weeks. Basically, the complaint comes down to the dynamic pricing, which, you know, FIFA said they were going to use, but I guess the ticket prices just seemingly got out of hand. And the World Cup matches between October and April, prices for the three main ticket categories rose on average by 34%. Ouch.
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1: NBA playoffs continue tonight, and it could be over. OKC is leading the series 3-2. So San Antonio wins tonight. They force a game 7, which will be Saturday. OKC wins tonight. They advance to play the Knicks in the finals. Who you got? Bad Wolves.

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0: Your home for Rover's Morning Glory. It's Rock 95.5. What you got for me on your Thursday? Good morning.
1: Hi, Allie.
0: Hi. What's up, man?
1: I was wondering, can you play some System of a Down? Thank you. Have a good day.
0: See you, man. Sounds like he got us on in the big truck. Appreciate that.

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1: Now, obviously, the introduction of the name, image, likeness, payment stuff in regards to college sports has changed the landscape a lot. And there's been a lot of talk lately about how does that hurt the integrity of what we know and love about college sports? Well, probably yes. But do the athletes need to be paid? Also, yes. So what do we do? Just new rules, maybe, new regulations. There's a group of U.S. senators that introduced a new legislation yesterday that is going to try to address a lot of these issues in college sports and, you know, like limiting athletes' ability to transfer schools without penalty, maybe just doing it one time. And then after that, they have to sit out, limiting athlete eligibility to a maximum of 5 years so they can stop litigating that, prohibiting former professional athletes from coming back and trying to play in college, prohibiting schools from poaching a coach from another school during their sports season, maybe even a salary cap. I mean, some of these will stick, some of them won't. We'll see what happens. It does have bipartisan support, though.
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This song will be on it. It's called Who Will You Follow? It's new music.

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1: Hey, Roshan, let me hear some Bad Omens. 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
1: Workers started putting together the UFC octagon on the White House's South Lawn earlier this week, and it's for the UFC Freedom Fights 250, an event planned for June 14th, which is Flag Day, also happens to be President Trump's birthday. There's going to be a lightweight title fight and four other bouts. The president has said admission will be free with 4,000 seats on the South Lawn and up to 100,000 fans expected on the Ellipse watching on large screens. The UFC shared renderings showing a full stadium setup. A White House spokesperson called it one of the greatest sports events in history. Well, I don't know about that, but...
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Swept the Colorado Avalanche, so they're making it to the Stanley Cup Finals. Who are they going to take on? Well, we don't know yet, but we will in the next couple of days. Montreal versus the Carolina Hurricanes. Who you got?

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And we haven't had a full proper album from Breaking Benjamin since 2018. So we definitely are due. They just dropped a brand new song last week. So it means they're working on new stuff. Tour and all that as well. This is Angels Fall.

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1: Alex, I've been listening to you guys while I work for a while. Just wondering if you guys could play Paralyzer by Finger 11.
0: Oh, yeah.
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1: There's been a lot of talk about expanding the college football playoffs, and it seems like there's not a consensus. You got some conferences that are thinking we could go to 24 teams. Some think it should be expanded maybe to 14, maybe 16, but no more than that. A lot of arguing about it. We'll see where they end up. Here's the Offspring.

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Tomorrow's a big day for Shinedown. Their 8th studio album, called 8, will be out tomorrow. This is From It, Safe and Sound.

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1: Mandalorian and Grogu had a huge opening weekend at the box office. The first Star Wars film to hit the big screen in nearly 7 years ended up making $100 million over the four-day holiday weekend, $81 million over the traditional weekend, brought in another $63 million overseas, pushing its total to $163 million so far. Haven't seen it yet.

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1: NASA unveiled the first of three missions of its moon base program earlier this week, part of a $20 billion effort to establish a permanent American presence on the South Pole of the moon before sending astronauts back to the surface in 2028. So Moonbase 1 will use Blue Origin's Blue Moon Lander to deliver science payloads to that ridge as early as fall of this year. So exciting.
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your home for Rover's Morning Glory, Rock 95.5. Ferrari unveiled their first ever all-electric vehicle earlier this week. And obviously people are scoffing at the price, $640,000. They're talking about the design like it was horrible. And I mean, it definitely looks like an EV, but I don't think it looks that bad. I mean, I don't have $640,000 laying around to buy one, but it's not as bad as what I've read it is.

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1: A couple of arrests were made in Argentina over the weekend after three people accused of targeting homes of superstar athletes have been arrested. And this is a part of a much bigger ring, but this gang is using information on the internet to find out when these athletes wouldn't be home and rob them.

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1: Going on the road again.
0: Yes, we are. It's a big rig. So if you haven't seen the contest of the week, the Flyaway, we've been knocking them out once every week. This newest is Motley Crue. So, you know, this is a big tour. And it very well may be a literal farewell this time instead of another gimmick. Because, you know, Vince's health after having that stroke a little more than a year ago, everything's a little touch and go, right? You want to see him on the road? You're going to pick your city. You're going to take a friend, hotel, airfare, ground transportation, meet with the boys, get a photo, bring home an autographed guitar, and get premium tickets for the night. You are going to have the time of a rock star's life, man. All you need, the iHeartRadio app open, us playing on it, and then Just Tap Contest. Shows you all the contests we got going up. You can thumb up, thumb down. Just make sure you tap in on what you want.
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17: 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Yes, JCPenney.
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1: People are asking about the whole, you know, Ozzy, this whole Avatar thing. If you go to John Bon Jovi's bar in Nashville, you're going to see kind of the same thing. And it is creepy. Not in...

Your home for Rover's Morning Glory, Rock 95.5. Before Melancholy and Infinite Sadness, there was that album. It's Siamese Dream for today. Big to the Rig, dropping new rock on you.

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95.5, Williamsport's rock station. Last year, Post Malone, Jelly Roll did a sold-out stadium tour. Who decided they should do it again for a second year in a row? Not very smart. That tour is failing miserably, although Jelly Roll's tour is sold out in many places where it's stopping on his amphitheaters and band shell runs. It's need a favor with the big rig.

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0: Rock 95.5. What the dumb of the day, part one. Did you see this maniac in West Palm Beach? He is behind bars after trying to break into a store that had Pokemon cards, a ton of them. Lake Park, Florida. They have hurricane glass there, so he couldn't break it. So what did he do? He went to his next weapon besides his fist and whipped out a chainsaw. He chainsawed his way through the hurricane-resistant windows and stole $12,000 worth of Pokemon cards. Yeah. Oh, and he left a bloody trail. And the security cameras got a good image of his face, so they were able to do facial recognition and find out who the perp was. When they found him, he was covered in blood with $12,000 worth of bloody Pokemon cards. Trust me, the place he's going to end up in Florida is going to have a lot of Pokemon going on, but not the kind he...
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0: 95.5, Williamsport's rock station. One of those sounds you can never recreate, man. The sound of Lane Staley's voice matched up with the unbelievable guitar work of Jerry Cantrell. Alice in Chains, The Falling in Reverse, finishing off this last hour of a Thursday workday with a rig.
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95.5. Lee and Pop Evil making new music this summer together. I'm told they're going to be popping out for a couple of shows later in the year. They're like smaller shows. Test some new music, reconnect with fans, recharge the batteries before heading in the studio. I'll keep you in the loop on that.

0: 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I'm going back to the Rock.
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1: Well, tonight we should have a hockey game, but we don't because Vegas swept the Colorado Avalanche, which I'm still sitting here going, how did that happen? I mean, John Tortorella steps in with the last couple games of the season to take over Vegas as nobody was really just like, yeah, they might make the playoffs, but whatever. They'll be a first-round bounce. And now they just swept the best team in the postseason, the President's Trophy winners. So we just got to wait to figure out what's going to happen between Montreal and Carolina, and then the Stanley Cup final starts next week.

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1: 250K for America's birthday. This is the biggest cash contest we've ever done. It's a big rig. We start it next week, Monday, 8 a.m. You're going to have multiple chances throughout the day to win $2,500. I can't make it more sexy than that. Sure, you could take that money. You could go see some of the natural wonders across the United States of America. There's so many things to see and do. Then again, if you're like a lot of people, you're like, well, I just need to kind of batten down the hatches at home for a minute. $2,500 will probably help band-aid your budget just a little bit. We got it. 8 a.m. Monday, part of the 250K for America's birthday celebration right here.
2: Going back to the Rock is so much easier than going back to work.
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Rock 95.5, Williamsport's rock station. Linkin Park just celebrating and sharing some photos of rehearsals. They get ready for more dates out of the U.S. I know we're all like, we appreciate you sharing all this with us, but it'd be great if you'd play some U.S. dates. It sounds to me like it's going to be next year before we ever get to see Linkin Park back here again. So I would not hold my breath.

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1: What the dumb of the day today? My gosh, man. 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It's New Pretty Reckless here.

0: 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We're making a strong comeback.
1: Ow! Hey, come out! Ow, right, you're back!
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You're home for Rover's Morning Glory, Rock 95.5. Just a handful of dates for Disturbed this year, just to keep the engines warm. As David, in his first year of marriage, you know, had a honeymoon to get to. And the rest of the guys wanted to kind of just take a breath. You know, as Dan Donigan put it, you know, we're in our late 50s now, pushing 60. It ain't like it used to be. We got to take a break every now and again. Hell yeah. It's Hey

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0: 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AI has just become so terrible, and it grows more and more with every day as people get more sneaky to try and scam you with it. Case in point, a Florida Lyft driver who used a photo from the inside of his vehicle after he gave two teenagers a ride home from the beach, and it created AI damage to the back seat and then charged $75 to the father's account. And he's like, what the hell is this? Even the bank flagged it. It was like, something's weird. So they look at the photo. Lyft sends him the photo because they side with the driver, right? And the guy's daughter immediately realizes there's an AI watermark on the photo. She's like, this is AI, right? There's the watermark to prove it. Lyft refunded the money, fired the driver. And the dad's like, we got to do something about this AI problem because it's just killing us. It is. I mean, it's the reason we have all these data centers popping up everywhere, like in massive quantities, because of what it takes to generate AI videos and their images, most importantly, but what it's causing to the whole system as a whole. And if you don't build the data centers and you allow AI to continue, the whole thing is going to crash. I mean, that's just the fact. It can't handle it. It's like AI has just turned this whole thing into one giant pickle, man.
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Lee, recently talking about he and... Rock 95.5, Williamsport's rock station. Lee, recently talking about he, Anthony, Chad Smith, and everybody coming back together to start doing some jamming from the material that Anthony and Flea have written over the last several months. We might hear something by the fall. Yeah.

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1: This whole thing with the Aussie avatar, I'm like, I'm not so freaked out about it as a lot of people. It doesn't sound like they're trying to put on concerts with it, right? Remember that whole failure with Ronnie James Dio? That whole thing had just never, ever worked out. This is more so like what John Bon Jovi has in his bar in Nashville, where you can converse with it and all that stuff. And, you know, Jack Osborne's like, we just want people to be able to continue to learn and know more about Ozzy in the coolest way possible.

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It's Stacy and Who Will You Follow, Afterlife, all going to be on the new Evanescence record, which is called Sanctuary, due out June 5th.

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1: It's Stacy, and tons of movies out to choose from, varying ages and genres. A couple of horror movies, Passenger, Obsession. There's a couple of kids' movies, Sheep Detectives. You got The Mandalorian and Grogu, the movie. But also a Guy Ritchie flick called In the Gray, and a World War II movie surrounding D-Day in particular called Pressure, if you want to go catch a flick.

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